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The Basement Jam is on Magic 102.3, and I'm giving you time on this one to plan that next flex, where luxury meets legacy on One Voyage 2026. Nonstop entertainment, festival shows in Nassau, and that beach club party in Bimini. Everybody's going to post about it. You should be there, so book your cabin now at onevoyagecruise.com. Don't be the ones getting that FOMO looking at the pics from home.

It's the Basement Jam on the People's Station, Magic 102.3. And from a TV folk who grew up on that Thursday night NBC lineup back in the late 80s, A Different World is officially coming back. They are doing a sequel series, not a reboot, that is set to premiere on Netflix September 24th, 2026. That date was picked on purpose. It's exactly 39 years after the original debuted on NBC back in 1987, and when Young MC was 28 years old at that time. They're calling it a sequel because it's supposed to live in that same universe, Hillman College, that HBCU energy, but with a new generation of students and hopefully some of the OGs popping up on screen or behind the scenes. They are not pretending that the old show didn't happen. They are building on it. I mean, really, A Different World was the first time a lot of us, really any of us, saw HBCU life and culture on TV in a way that looked fun, messy, smart, all of it. Although NBC, you know, the first year, they had Marissa Tomei on there, probably thinking but not saying, oh, we need to make it more palatable. Do you? But she was gone by the second season, so. But if they do capture that spirit and update it for right now, this could be special. I'm looking forward to seeing it. Basement Jam continues right after this. It's the People's Station, Magic 102.3.

0: 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Janai Thorne is going to be joining us, and Jeff Johnson got three things you need to know.
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The Basement Jam is on the People's Station, Magic 102.3, and your afternoons are officially fixed. The Russ Parr Show is back. 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They act a fool in the afternoon. 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

It is the Basement Jam on the People Station. Magic 102.3, the chilling DJ Face. And have you seen that grocery receipt from 2006 that went viral? If you haven't, let me just show you how different the world was back then in terms of economics. Let's think about a trip to the grocery store. All right, you got a gallon of milk back then, about $2.79. A store brand loaf of bread for about $1.29. I know some of you were fancy back then. You know, maybe it's $1.75 for you, whatever. A dozen eggs, 99 cents. A pound of ground beef, around $2.49. Chicken thighs, in like the $1.50 range, a pound range, you know what I mean? A 2-liter soda on sale, 99 cents. You remember that? Let's fast forward 20 years to now. Milk is closer to $4.50, $5 a gallon. Bread, $3.29 to $3.99. Eggs, $3.50 to $5 a dozen. Ground beef, in the $5.50 to $7 range. And that same 2-liter soda sitting, now back then 99 cents, it's like around $2 to $3 now. So a cart that was $70 back then can easily be $130, $140 today. Now think about your paycheck.

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0: And let's think about the gas to get you to the grocery store. 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The wealth gap is real. 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You know what the only problem with capitalism? It's the capitalists. They're just too damn greedy. Basement Jam is on Magic.
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0: 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WDCJ Prince Frederick. 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

It is the Basement Jam on Magic and DMV. 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We kick it off 6:30 sharp with Black Passion Band and Series Company live on stage. 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

0: Big Inside the Basement Jam on the People Station Magic 102.3. And if you just do it big in life in general, this is for you. All right, because Southwest Airlines is changing how they deal with plus-size passengers, and people have a lot to say. For years, they've had this customer of size policy. The way it usually played out, if you didn't fit comfortably in one seat, you were basically told to buy a second seat in advance. You're paying double up front just to have enough room, and then maybe sorting out refunds after the fact. A lot of folks said this felt embarrassing, stressful, and expensive. But now they're shifting that approach. Under the updated policy, they're saying you don't have to buy that extra seat ahead of time anymore. Instead, you can request an additional seat at the airport if you need it. And if you qualify under their rules, you'll still travel at the price of a single fare. They're trying to move from prove it and pay first to we'll work with you when you get here. On paper, it is more humane. Less body shaming, less guessing what your travel day is going to feel like months in advance. But the flip side is this. People are wondering what that looks like on already packed flights. Full planes, stressed out gate agents, standby lists, and now you're trying to solve seat issues in real time. But you know what? They're trying to do the right thing. So good on Southwest for that. All right, we got more of the Basement Jam coming up in moments. 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
4: 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When I got to college, I started vaping because all my friends were doing it, and I believed what the tobacco industry wanted me to believe, that vaping was safer than smoking. It didn't smell the same, and I thought it wasn't harmful. But over time, my anxiety got worse, breathing during sports became harder, and I got sick more often. That's when I started researching vaping myself, and I learned the truth. Vapes contain toxic chemicals and metals, and they can cause serious, irreversible lung damage. But eventually, I quit, and the ironic part is, even after growing up learning about tobacco dangers, I still got addicted. That shows how smart and manipulative the tobacco industry can be. Today, I work alongside my dad, helping educate kids and adults about the real dangers of vaping and tobacco.
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10: Ricky Ross. 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

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Jagged Edge, Drew Hill, Charlie Wilson, and more. 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

All right, that's another one in the books. Another edition of the Basement Jam on the People Station Magic 102.3. And now it is time to acknowledge the man who made the music happen, as he does each and every Saturday night from 7 to 10. Put your hands together for DJ Face. And follow him. All of his social media is at DJ Face Music. Spell it exactly as it sounds. Simple. All right, follow him, all his social media. Make sure you follow the station. All of our social media is at Magic DC, and you're spelling magic with a J. And don't forget to follow me, Rick Chill, on Facebook. And it's spelled with no K. Rick is spelled with no K. R-I-C Chill. And then follow me on Blue Sky and Instagram at Only One Chiller. That's the word only, the number one, the word chiller. DJ Reese, you know how you do it. Saturday Night Live, that is coming up next. He's gonna hold it down. And then after that, DJ Lonnie B in the after

0: hours holding it down. Party's just getting started, all right? It's just getting started, so keep it right here. No need to turn the station at all. Plus, all weekend long, we got tickets for the Hampton Jazz Festival. You're going to go there the 26th to the 28th, checking out Jagged Edge, Drew Hill, the Osley Brothers, Charlie Wilson, Jodeci, and so much more. But you know how I like to shut my part of the party down. May the good Lord take a liking to you, but not too soon.
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2: 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I haven't kicked out of better homes than this.
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0: 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Janai Thorne is going to be joining us, and Jeff Johnson got three things you need to know.
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0: Because, listen, here's what I want you guys to do. I want you guys to join me, Tanisha Nicole, and Albert Somebody Trippin'. Yes, 3 to 7 in the afternoons, okay? Right here on your favorite station. That's Big Jagger doing her thing right there. Girl, you ready to get back to work? All right, it's okay. No, on the radio. Not, you know I don't do that stuff anymore, girl. Stop it. Right.
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4: 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It didn't smell the same, and I thought it wasn't harmful. But over time, my anxiety got worse, breathing during sports became harder, and I got sick more often. That's when I started researching vaping myself, and I learned the truth. Vapes contain toxic chemicals and metals, and they can cause serious, irreversible lung damage. But eventually, I quit, and the ironic part is, even after growing up learning about tobacco dangers, I still got addicted. That shows how smart and manipulative the tobacco industry can be. 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
1: 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Hey, get that little...
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0: From the deserts and the seas and all of Southeast, this is the Russ Parr Show. I happen to be Russ Parr, changing my voice to sound like I know how to do voices. That's Tanisha Nicole.
1: Yes, I'm Tanisha Nicole.
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0: 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Janai Thorne is going to be joining us, and Jeff Johnson got three things you need to know.
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0: 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Alongside Tanisha Nicole and Albert Somebody Trippin'. 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

0: 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Janai Thorne is going to be joining us, and Jeff Johnson got three things you need to know.
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0: 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Jeanette Thorne is going to be joining us, and Jeff Johnson got three things you need to know.
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3: 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Rockin' to the beat, cause we are the best. We got Ducky Fresh and Biz Markie. Hey. Rockin' to the beat in the place to be. We got Biz Markie and DJ 20. So hit me with your

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0: 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Janai Thorne is going to be joining us, and Jeff Johnson got three things you need to know.
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1: 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I want you guys to join me, Tanisha Nicole, and Albert Somebody Trippin'. Yes, 3 to 7 in the afternoons, okay? Right here on your favorite station. That's Vic Jagger doing her thing right there. Girl, you ready to get back to work? All right, it's okay. No, on the radio. Not. You know I don't do that stuff anymore, girl. Stop it. All right.
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0: 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Janelle Thorne is going to be joining us, and Jeff Johnson got three things you need to know.
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2: Welcome to another episode of the Community Affairs Report. I'm your host, Jareo Love Asia, and our show is a show where we spotlight the people, organizations, and programs making a real difference in our communities every single day. Today's guest is doing just that. Joining us is Kiana Morant. She's the founder of Mary Lou's Heart Foundation, which is a nonprofit organization dedicated to supporting youth, families, veterans, seniors, and underserved communities through mentorship, mental health awareness, educational programming, and outreach services. We'll also talk about their exciting youth lock-in, which is happening on June 12th. Also, their free summer camp opportunities across the DMV and their partnership with the 8 Jones House as they continue pouring back into the community in a major way. So please help me welcome Miss Kiana Morant. Welcome to the Community Affairs Report.
3: Thank you, Asia.
2: Huh? Okay, we're going to jump right into the conversation. You ready?
3: Yes.
2: For those listening, let us know what the Mary Lou's Heart Foundation really is and how it all began.
3: The Mary Lou's Heart Foundation was inspired by my late grandmother who passed away in 2010. Growing up in Prince George's County, we had a 2-bedroom apartment. It was about 20 of us in that apartment, no lie. And I just didn't understand that why my mom and my grandmother always just invited the community in with the little bit that we had. So my giving heart started at that young age. So my grandma passed away. She didn't get to see, you know, as much. So I'm doing this in honor of her and just giving back to the community.
2: Oh, that's a beautiful story. Yeah, you know, you're like, now they got 12 pieces of chicken, grandma. How are you going to give them all away? Yeah, so that's a great inspiration. So knowing that you started this with the love and the mind and being mindful of your grandmother, what does it mean for you to do these types of events?
3: It means that I'm just pouring back in the community that I grew up in. It means that I could change lives, that I can speak with the youth, have connection with the senior citizens, the veterans, all the people. So we like to just say we're your community bestie.
2: Okay. Now, who is Mary Lou? Is Mary Lou your grandmother?
3: Yeah, that's my grandma.
2: Okay. All right. So she's the representative of the whole foundation.
3: She is the representative in her past, and she still lives, and she gets to live through every person and individual that we service.
2: I love that. Now, what is the mission of Mary Lou's Heart Foundation?
3: The mission is to basically just be there for the people genuinely and meet them where they are and just be that service.
2: Okay. Now, in your own words, how would you describe the impact that the foundation is making in the DMV?
3: Oh, wow. The impact. Lives are being transformed.
2: Okay.
3: Hearts are being changed. We are bringing awareness. We just tested, partnered with the organization, Us Helping Us, and tested a lot of people for AIDS and HIV.
2: Oh, wow.
3: We do a senior citizen breakfast, 60 and older, called Waffles and Wisdom at my restaurant called Mary Lou's in Fort Washington. And that helps seniors that is in their second trimester of life get out of isolation. At that age, people are retired, family, friends. So we're making connections in every way.
2: Okay. Now, I've heard the term all things community. And what does that mean to you?
3: Everything. That is, we're not leaving nothing behind. We're not leaving nothing on the table. If it's something in a capacity and we can grab it, by the grace of God, we're going after it and we want to serve.
2: Okay. You answered your call. I love that. What are some of the biggest challenges families are facing today that you've seen?
3: Right now, mental health, domestic violence, violence without youth in the community, and unity, connections, school, everything.
2: Everything. So many things, right? So how do you pick which ones are more important to you? This is whatever falls on your heart at that time.
3: I feel like everything is important. I definitely seek God for alignment and what capacity that we serve and what we could get to. And if we cannot do it, we partner with other organizations and see if they can be a fit for whatever the need is.
2: Okay. All right. What keeps you motivated to continue doing this
3: the
2: work?
3: The people.
2: Ooh. I love that. Now, your organization does a lot for young people. Why is youth development so important to you?
3: Asia, I grew up in underserved communities. And I feel like with the children, we could connect to them where they are. The kids are the foundation. And I want to be a part of that growth because they are going to be the ones that is taking, they stepping up.
2: Right.
3: They stepping up. They next in line.
2: Right. They're next on deck. So What does the song say? I believe the children are our future.
4: So I love that. Okay, what are some of the warning signs that young people may need, that they may need additional emotional support or additional encouragement? What are some of the warning signs that you see in our youngsters today that make you love on them a little harder?
3: Most importantly, understanding that kids are people too. And they communicate and express their feelings in other ways. So some of the warning signs when they get too quiet, if they are overeating, if they go into a deep isolation, not coming out of their rooms, sitting quiet at the table, don't want to have to be bothered with family or friends. So them are some of the warning signs.
4: Okay. And why do you feel safe spaces matter for children, especially teens?
3: Safe spaces matter and places. It gives them the ability to speak freely. It gave them comfort in knowing that someone is listening to them. And it gave them freedom to speak. And not all things they say is going to be golden, but they're in places where people can navigate those feelings and help them decipher what's going through their head so they're not picking the wrong choices.
4: Okay. I love that. And so when we talk about mental health in adults, we often neglect mental health in children. So what role does mental health education play in your youth programs?
3: So we partner again with other organizations that supports behavior therapy, counseling, community support, and as well as mentors.
4: Okay. And how does the foundation help build confidence and self-esteem with your youngsters?
3: Oh, we just breathe life into them. We let them know daily affirmations. We give them just the courage that you can do all things. And I share my story with them as well.
4: Mm-hmm. Okay. And what are some of the life lessons that you hope the young people take away from your programs?
3: Some of the life lessons they can take away is they can do all things. Beyond the skies is the limit. And whatever you dream of, you definitely can achieve it.
4: Right. And so a lot of our young people don't often see people like themselves in positions of power and positions of ownership and positions of leadership. So how important is it for our kids to see positive role models that look like them?
3: It is very important. I like to say I'm not your average CEO. I don't dress up in a tuxedo. A suit every day. I'm not in a blazer. I might throw my hoodie on. And they can relate. They love when people are authentic to them. And they're just showing up. And like I said before, I share my story with them.
4: Okay.
3: In full transparency.
4: Okay. Now, how long have you been doing this?
3: Mary Lou's Heart Foundation was literally birthed after my restaurant, after we opened up the restaurant, because we was doing so much community service. So it's a new organization, but I've been doing community work since 2012.
4: Okay. Have you had a success story or one particular success story with a child or a youngster that kind of touched your heart and keeps you motivated?
3: Yes, I have. Here, share. When people say, Miss Kiana, I'm only finishing school because of you. So
4: that means a lot.
3: It means a lot.
4: Yes. So what do you think the youth need more from adults today? Like, you know, so many of us get lost in the sauce. We get lost in our day to day. And, you know, you may not see the youngsters or look their way and they may need something from us. What is it that you think that they need?
3: A little bit more patience and a little bit more understanding.
4: Okay. All right. Let's talk about this youth lock-in that I keep saying lockout, but it's a leap in. All right, so it's going down. It's June 12th.
3: June 12th at Create a Suitland in Suitland, Maryland.
4: And it's 8 p.m. to 8 a.m.
3: Yes.
4: What are the ages?
3: 13 to 17.
4: Now, a lot of people are probably going to say, that's a lot. You know, you got the adolescents, you know, you got a lot of different emotions going on. What are activities you have in place for them to keep them busy and occupied?
3: Oh, we got all the things. We have some workshops, some cooking workshops, some fashion shows. We have someone coming in to teach braiding and makeup, and the barbers are going to be there. It's hands-on workshops all night long. Yeah. And some fun.
4: Okay, and they're engaged all night. So you have to stay up all night.
3: Listen, I'm going to take a shift.
4: I was going to say, when was the last time you stayed up all night?
3: I'm scared.
4: Like 20s, we is 20-something. But I know I ain't done it in a very long time. I would be like, we're going to bed at 1. It has to be burned.
3: So we are seeking volunteers for that event. Anybody that's out there that wants to participate and be a volunteer, let us know.
4: Okay, I'll do 8 to 10.
3: 8 to
4: 10. I'm going to bed. Yeah. Okay, now what can the young people expect in this lock-in?
3: They can expect a night full of fun, a night filled with learning, a night filled with being able to freely express themselves, and a night filled with support.
4: Yeah. Now, with so many things happening, especially in our community, when we have curfews and there's not a lot for kids to do, like after 8 p.m., why do you feel like it was important to create this safe space for our young teenagers to kind of have this like freedom to just breathe and to be amongst their peers? How did this come about?
3: Well, one, I wanted to create a space where they can come and be positive, right? They can learn to cope with the bullying, learn to cope and get resources on how do I express myself or how do I deal with this situation. And we can be nice to each other. It's unity. But the passion for the lock camp came from me being a child. My church used to do youth lock-ins, and I seen so many kids getting saved and so many people changing their life around just from that one night. And I said, I want to bring this back, especially with all of the things going on in the news with our teenagers and young adults.
4: So how do you feel that events like this help keep the youth connected and encouraged?
3: We are creating a room for them. And I believe creating this space for them will keep them encouraged because it's going to be people want to look like them there as far as other youth. And they know, you know what, I'm safe. And there's somebody here listening to me.
4: Mm-hmm. What do the parents typically say after their children attend?
3: This is the first time, and I cannot wait for the parents' testimonials. And I hope they say, oh, Johnny didn't get up till 10 o'clock the next day.
4: He's going to sleep all day. I know that's right. But how does the lock-in help address some of the challenges the youth are facing today? What, in your opinion, how does it help?
3: It helps because we are providing a resource. So we're going to get down to the grit of what's going on. And we're providing the resources to them.
4: Okay. All right. And how can families register or get involved?
3: And we are on Eventbrite, and it's called Youth Up All Night on Eventbrite. Or you can follow me on social media at Kiana Moran, and the link is in the bio.
4: Absolutely. And you said you're looking for volunteers.
3: We are looking for volunteers. Don't be scared.
4: I can imagine people being scared. But I said I'll be there 8 to 10. And how can they volunteer?
3: So it's a volunteer sign up form, and they can actually send an email right to the Youth Up All Night or on Instagram. It's an SDM.
4: All right. If you're just tuning in, you're listening to another episode of the Community Affairs Report. I'm your host, your Radio Love Asia, and today we're talking with Kiana Morant, founder of Mary Lou's Heart Foundation, and discussing youth empowerment, mental health awareness, community outreach, and upcoming youth lock-in. Plus, we're also talking about free summer camp opportunities for families across the DMV. So stay with us. We've got more great conversation happening now. Kiana, let's get back into the conversation. Let's talk about this summer camp initiative now. Everybody needs a place for their babies to go for the summer.
3: Yes.
4: You're like, you're just coming out of school. If they just sit at home, they're just going to eat you out of house and home and watch TV and do nothing. So tell us a little bit about your summer camps and how they all came into play.
3: So with the summer camps, May 2025, the state of Maryland did a freeze on child care subsidy, vouchers, scholarships, and it put a burden on families. In May 2026, D.C. followed suit and created that same freeze on funding. So that's a need for the families, some families that can't afford child care, some families that can't afford camp. Parents leveraged the school system, you know, because they could go to work, take them to school, and then come home. But now summer is coming, they can't use or leverage the school system. So we wanted to offer free summer camp across 7 locations, which is in Fort Washington, Temple Hills, Northeast, Landover, and Capitol Heights.
4: Okay, and that's how Humble Beginning? Okay, that's how that all came into play? That's how it came all this? Humble Beginning Summer Camp. That's how it was all birthed. Okay, so you're offering camps in, again, 7 locations, and you mentioned them already, but let's do it again for those who are listening. D.C., Maryland?
3: D.C., Prince George's County, yep.
4: Okay, where are they again?
3: Northeast D.C., 2 in Northeast D.C., 2 in Temple Hills, 1 in Fort Washington, 1 in Capitol Heights, and 1 in Landover.
4: Okay. Now, why is expanding across PG County and D.C., why is that so important?
3: It's important Just so we could just provide the service.
4: Okay.
3: That's it. In different underserved communities, the goal is to bring quality childcare into different communities.
4: All right. So you're CEO. You got Mary Lou's. That's a Mary Lou's Heart Foundation. You got the Humble Beginnings Summer Camp. What other hats do you wear? I'm a mom. Most importantly, I'm a child of God. But yes. Oh, Asia. You just wear many hats. I love that. I love that one family at each site will receive free camp for the entire household. Like, what inspired that giveaway? That is incredibly gracious.
3: The funding stopping, and parents cannot qualify for the funding. So then if it was a freeze, it was a wait list. I wanted to be able to help. Our goal is to identify the need and see if we could find some type of solution. And that was led on me to do.
4: Okay. But why the whole household, not just one child? You just said if they got booked, then you had five. All y'all could come.
3: Yes, because growing up, again, I had a big family. And my mom used to say, if you can't take all, you can't take none of them.
4: Oh.
3: And I believe if we can't take all, we can't take none of them. And I don't want that to be a discouragement, you know? Because how can we send Johnny and leave Susie at home?
4: Susie got to wait. Well, even if it's a family of 20.
3: Even if it's a family of 20.
4: Oh, goodness. Yeah. You have a big heart. Big heart. Now, you talked about the financial burdens of summer camp. Let us talk to us a little bit about some of the challenges that you experienced growing up in one of the underserved communities and why that impacted you to create this.
3: So some of the challenges I faced in my community, it wasn't never seen grass. That's number one. You never seen working playgrounds.
4: Oh, wow.
3: I didn't experience good neighborhoods. So I knew at a young age I wanted to make an impact. And by doing that, is doing exactly what I'm doing now, the work.
4: Okay. Because you want kids to see grass. Yes.
3: I want them to see everything. I take them places, too. They be going places. They be doing the thing.
4: What kind of trips you go on?
3: We go everywhere. We go skating. We go swimming once a week. We do academics. Tutoring.
4: Oh.
3: So it's not just all fun. Swimming, King's Dominion.
4: Oh, wow.
3: The museums, the zoo. They go to the places. Out to eat because they teach the etiquette. They do all the things.
4: Not fork, knife, and spoon play.
3: And you know what? They love it.
4: They used to love it. Absolutely. It's the small things that matter. And that's the stuff that they take with them forevermore in life. So I appreciate you for all that you do. And you give back in a huge way. And I'm pretty sure there are a lot of our listeners right now saying, how can I get my kids into summer camp? I'm having to fight. You know, we have over 400,000 people who've lost their jobs in this DMV community since this new administration. So there are a lot of people impacted financially, a lot of people with financial hardships, losing their homes, and so much more. How can one of our listeners right now possibly be considered for one of the scholarships?
3: So we just dropped the contest today.
4: Oh, wow.
3: So you don't have to tell your story. You don't have to write us a DM letting us know your situation. All you have to do is follow the prompts. One is follow, share, get other people to tag you. And every tag that you put and they tag your name, we put in a raffle. And then we're going to pull names. That's it.
4: Oh, wow. So it's a lottery.
3: Yeah, it's just like a lottery. Because we didn't want people to feel, you know, you got to tell your story or I'm only coming because we don't have. No, it's a fair lottery.
4: Right. And that makes a lot of sense. I like that. That's a different spin.
3: Okay.
4: All right. So make sure you do what she says and you have to follow.
3: Yep. Humble Beginnings LG on Instagram.
4: Okay.
3: And the directions are there.
4: And the directions are all there. So enter to win today.
3: Today.
4: Because there's one family chosen per location.
3: Location.
4: And the winners will be announced when?
3: On June the 2nd.
4: Okay. And when does camp actually start?
3: June 22nd.
4: Okay. The 22nd through
3: August the 18th, oh, I believe. And we have our community day on May 30th.
4: Okay. You inviting me out? I have to come and stop by. All right. Now, you mentioned some of the activities that the kids will enjoy. But again, just for those of them tuning in, tell us some more of the activities that the kids will experience this summer.
3: Skating, bowling, Topgolf, swimming, the zoo, museum, the library, King's Dominion.
4: All that.
3: Jumping houses.
4: I'm saying, can I come as an adult?
3: Listen. They have bike days. They do. I mean, keep them active.
4: I see. How do programs like the summer camp positively impact a child's development in your experience?
3: Oh, we hit that social piece.
4: Okay.
3: They navigating the people around them. They sorting out whatever feelings that they have, and they have people there to guide them through it.
4: Okay. And what partnerships have helped you make these initiatives possible? What partnerships have helped you, including your partnership with 8 Jones House? And let us know what 8 Jones House is.
3: So Jones House is Jones House. They're located in Oxon Hill, Maryland. We participate in their program. Some of the organizations participate in their program, providing summer youth employment to our youth. And they help employers like me get help. And then we do an apprenticeship program and teaching the youth workforce development.
4: Okay. Now, how important is collaboration and partnership when it comes to serving the community effectively?
3: It's important. The organizations have to come together so that way the people that we serve, they can come together too. And we cannot do it alone.
4: Right. Now, I talked to you a little bit about like the lock-in, but having this summer camp, this is new also, right?
3: What?
4: The summer camp.
3: Summer camps. Now, I've been doing summer camps for years. Yeah, since 2012.
4: Oh, wow. That's amazing. All right. Now, what does it mean to you personally to have a child or a family come up to you that may have been there 2012, 2013, 14, and they said, your summer camp changed my life? What does that mean to you?
3: Oh, it means everything. My kids are great. Well, when I started the industry back in 2009. So all my kids are graduating college now. Right. So when they come, Miss Kiana, I'm like, oh my God. So when they getting degrees and they're starting their life, they're moving out of state or staying in state and starting businesses, and I'm there to support them.
4: I love that. I'm sure you get a lot of graduation invitations and high school invitations. That's like so many, I'm sure. And this is definitely graduation and invitation time. So I'm sure you're getting quite a few. Now, for someone listening right now who may want to volunteer or donate or even volunteer for your summer camps, do you have openings for volunteers? Okay. How can they get involved?
3: So with volunteers for the summer camp, they will have to go through the background check, but I will gladly help everybody get vetted for the volunteer, for the support. All they have to do is follow us on Instagram at HumbleBeginnersLG.
4: I love that. Say that again. They got to get what?
3: The background check. They got to get on that. It.
4: Say it.
3: We don't just let anybody work without kids. It's a whole process.
4: Say it one more time. For those who just pop up and just put up, I'm not going to get over there. But say it one more time.
3: They have to get vetted.
4: Okay. And they have to do what?
3: Get a background check. Notarized release. Got to make sure you don't have no open CPS cases. Nothing.
4: I absolutely love that. Kudos to you. This is me clapping for you. All that good stuff. For those listening and they want to know, what are your thoughts looking ahead? What are your long-term goals and visions for Mary Lou's Heart Foundation and for the Humble Beginnings Summer Camp?
3: Impact.
4: Okay.
3: And even if we could touch one person and transform their lives, it's a job well done. And I definitely, however God continue to order my steps, because I don't do it alone, definitely by His grace.
4: I love that. And finally, what message would you like to leave the community and families with that are listening today?
3: If you are able to dream it, you can achieve it.
4: Okay. If you can. No, I'm not going to sing it. But that was definitely a song. All right. You have events coming up. Share them. You said your community day is coming up May
3: 30th, 8500 Allentown Road, Fort Washington, Maryland, Moon Bounce. We actually going to have KYS there. On June 12th is the Youth Up All Night Lock-In at Creative Suitland. 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We coming together as one and making it happen.
4: I love that. Coming together as one. Now, people want to reach out to you. They want to follow you. How can they do that on social media?
3: At Kiana Morant.
4: Okay. On everything?
3: On everything.
4: Facebook.
3: Instagram. I don't know how to work TikTok.
4: But you have an account. All that good stuff. So once again, just Kiana Morant, and spell it for them.
3: At KEYANNA Morant, MORANT.
4: Okay. So how do you balance being a leader, mentor, and advocate while still taking care of yourself mentally and emotionally?
3: One And I know I said this a couple times in the interview, literally by the grace of God, I'm obedient in this, my steps that I take. But I do take time to reset because you can't pull from an empty cup. So I take my vacations, I read. And then sometimes for me too, I have coaches. I have a praying pastor. Listen, I have a praying pastor, a praying team. And because I'm not doing it alone.
4: Okay. So it's not just a team of you.
3: It's just not one team of me. Okay. I have a team of people. Humans need humans.
4: That part. What message would you give to a young person right now who might feel a little overlooked or discouraged or unheard right now?
3: One, you are heard. Two, even if you are feeling overlooked or not feeling yourself, somebody out there love you. God love you. And most importantly, I will encourage them to love on yourself, whatever love look like for them.
4: Okay. And lastly, before I let you go, if you could change one thing in our community to better support families and youth, what would it be?
3: The way that we care for each other. I feel like the community has lost the way that we, you know, protect and show up. That village. The village is missing. I stated earlier in the interview that it was 22 of us in the house. And my grandma and my mom used to still bring people in to feed them. And in those times, that wasn't uncommon. But these times, it's a little uncommon, people not freely opening. So if one thing I could change, I would bring back that village.
4: Okay. Yeah, I like that. Okay. That was an incredible conversation. We want to thank Kiana once again for joining us today. Thank you so much for your time. We appreciate you. Super excited about your lock-in. Also excited about your community day. And I want to hear about those summer camps once they wrap.
3: All right, let's go.
4: All right. So again, we want to thank our host, our guest today, Kiana Morant, founder of Mary Lou's Heart Foundation, for joining us, for the amazing work that she and her team have done and continue to do throughout our communities, from youth mentorship and mental health awareness to family outreach, educational support, community engagement, and safe spaces for our young people. This organization is truly leading with love, purpose, and impact. And let's not forget about the exciting youth lock-in happening once again June 12th, 8 p.m. to 8 a.m., giving young people a safe, uplifting environment filled with connection, encouragement, and positive experiences. Plus, the Humble Beginnings Summer Camp starts really soon, and their initiative is creating opportunities for families across Temple Hills, Fort Washington, Northeast D.C., Landover, Capitol Heights, and other DMV locations, including a full free summer camp giveaway for one family at each site, which is absolutely amazing and incredibly generous. This is what community looks like. People stepping up, giving back, creating opportunities, and making sure that families know that they are seen, supported, and valued. If you'd like more information about Mary Lou's Heart Foundation, their upcoming events, volunteer opportunities, or summer camp registration, please be sure to follow them online and stay connected with all the incredible things they're doing throughout the DMV. As always, I want to thank you so much for listening to another edition of the Community Affairs Report. I'm so pleased and honored to be your host each week. 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
10: 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I'm John Radcliffe, and I'm truly honored to join the CEO and lead financial advisor of New Perspective Financial, Tavon Jackson. 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
11: Hey, I'm doing well, John. How about yourself?
10: You know, I'm having a great day watching it get even better. We're coming off the heels of a nice long weekend, so I'm a little recharged and rejuvenated.
11: Awesome, awesome. I'm excited to talk to everybody today.
10: Look, everybody's looking forward to it. And federal workers, if you can, stick with us the entire show. We're going to talk with you about some things that might be going on in your life as well, and we want to make sure we address those as well. But Tavon, like I said, I'm coming off the heels of a long weekend, and I had some extra time on my hands, and I went and binge-watched the old show, A Different World. And I got to the end of the series, and it's where Dwayne is going off, and he got the job offer from the technology company, and Whitley was super excited because they were offering him 80 grand. Back in the 90s, 80 grand was something. But then the new benchmark became six figures, over 100 grand. And, well, now that's kind of been bumped down a little bit as well, because if you're making over 100 grand in someplace like a California, New Jersey, Massachusetts, you're now considered lower middle class, not upper middle class. You can blame the rising cost of living. So if 100 grand doesn't go as far as it used to during your working years, imagine what it means when the paychecks stop. So what are the biggest mistakes people make when they underestimate how much income they need in retirement?
11: Yeah, one of the biggest mistakes I see is that people are planning for retirement based on the old rules and not the rules of today. You know, they may have heard somewhere, oh, you need 70% of your income to retire. But what people don't realize is that retirement today is not your grandparents' retirement.
10: Mm-hmm.
11: You know, people are traveling more. They're living longer. They're helping their kids, and the healthcare costs are going up by a lot. So I always use a lot of analogies, but I tell clients, you know, retirement is kind of like getting ready for a road trip across the country. And, you know, most people only pack for a weekend getaway, but then halfway through the trip, they realize they didn't bring enough money. And that happens all the time. Like, just imagine, like, we have a lot of federal government workers, and we were dealing with this government shutdown. And the shutdown may have lasted 30 days, but you would have thought it was World War III. Just imagine if the government was shut down for the next 30 years. That's what retirement's going to feel like. Like, what are you going to do when you're retired from 62 and make it to 92 and there's no more direct deposits? So whatever you saved in your retirement accounts, that's going to be what you have. Like, you know, pensions are going away. There's talks that in a couple of years, Social Security is going to run away. So if you had a nest egg of $300,000, can you make it last for the rest of your life? And if you can't, then you need to, you know, sit down with a financial advisor and decide whether you need to spend less, work longer, or get a better rate of return on your money. So that's why here at New Perspective, you know, we help people build retirement income strategies designed to create reliable income, account for inflation, taxes, healthcare, and the unexpected, because the retirement really isn't just about building wealth, but it's about turning that wealth into a paycheck that you can never outlive.
10: Because that's a big part of it when you said the unexpected. So many people think, well, when I retire, I'm not driving as much, I'm not eating out for lunch, I'm not doing this, I'm not doing that. But if they take an honest look, and how do you help them take that honest look? Like, I know for myself, when me and my wife walk out the door, you know, it's that thing you see on social media. As soon as we step out the door, it's $80 for her, $100 for me, and the numbers keep going up with every step. Ultimately, retirement can be very similar to that.
11: Yeah, I mean, retirement is one of the hardest things to do because the only thing that we're taught is how to grow the money. They say, you know what, put the money in your plan, never look at it. If the market goes up and down, you know, that's just part of the cycle, and hopefully 30 years later you have enough money. But what they don't teach you is that once the paycheck stops, how do you get down the mountain? How do you make that money last you for the rest of your life? You already got taxes. So, you know, every dollar you take out, Uncle Sam is taking 30 cents. Then what happens if you get sick? And what happens if the cost of living keeps going up? And what happens if you're relying on your retirement account and the market crashes at the same time? Like, how do you protect yourself? So that's the one thing we focus on a lot, John.
10: So you mean to tell me you don't have a crystal ball over there to tell me exactly how long I'm going to live, not to tell me how much, you know, the gallon of gas is going to cost nowadays and how much bread is going to cost in, say, 22 years from now?
11: You know, I wish I had a Miss Cleo sitting here at the office, but I don't. So you got to put together a plan. And this plan is very, very accurate. Like, we use something called a Monte Carlo simulator, and a lot of people don't know what that is. The way our plans work, let's just say, John, you wanted to retire at 70,
10: mm-hmm.
11: and you wanted $50,000 a year for the rest of your life up until age 100. So what our software does is that it has you retire over 1,000 times, and it's 1,000 different scenarios, the market up, the market down, the market sideways, Trump cutting Social Security. We put all of those what ifs in the plan, so no matter what happens, we're good. So when clients call me and say, oh, man, the market's down 10%, what do we do? We don't do anything because the plan already factored that in. If Trump decides he wants to wake up one day and cut Social Security and everybody's panicking, like, what do? We're okay. We already have that in the plan. But some people, they retire based on emotions. They retire based on what their family is doing or what their coworkers are doing. You got to have a tailor-made plan just for yourself.
10: We talk about it on the show all the time, how money can be emotional. It can make you emotional. And that's the truth of it is when you don't have any, you can feel one way. When you have a bunch of it, you can feel a completely different way. But the big thing is that you want to make sure you have a plan in place. You want to make sure that you have a strategy, something that's going to get you to, through, and beyond retirement. Because studies have shown that one of the biggest fears is running out of money in retirement. And not having a plan to go with it is one of the ways that you can run into that problem, because everybody seems to think that they are now a financial advisor and they can help put together a plan. But this is what Tavon and the team at New Perspective do. We'll open the phone lines. We're not going to put you on the air right now. But for the first 5 callers, you'll get a complimentary 1-hour plan sitting down with Tavon, going over all of that, having an income strategy, having a tax strategy, having it going over all the assets that you have, an investment strategy, and a plan to cover everything that you need to get you through retirement. Sit down, give them a call, 202-831-3277. Now, Tavon, you talked about saving the money is the easy part, because everybody, what were we taught? Put the money into a 401k. Well, 401ks took off back in the 80s, and let's call it what it is. It's actually a tax number, and Congress created it as a way to divert taxes on certain income, but not as a primary retirement plan. But for many Americans, that's exactly what it's become. So is the 401k dead? Well, this is Yahoo Finance Manager Charles Payne on Fox Business who was talking about it.
12: I don't know that it's dead. I will say, though, that the 401k hasn't lived up to the hype. And I think that's one of the problems, right? And every year they come out and they'll say we have this many 401k millionaires, right? And it sounds like a huge number.
13: That's cool.
12: Then you say, well, how many people have a 401k? And it's like 0.03% of everyone with one. So the promise was that if you just put this money in, it was going to end up being worth a lot of money. And I don't know that it's dead, but I think people have to approach it differently. And I think they're starting to, particularly like the 60-40 portfolio. I think that's a huge mistake on the 40 side. You know, 40% in bonds, I think, is just a massive mistake at this point.
10: So if people are looking for a way to set up their portfolio and have what is, quote unquote, that safe portfolio and getting out of options instead of bonds, what are other options they can go into?
11: Yeah, so you brought up two big points. So one, I don't think the 401k is dead. I just think that it hasn't truly been tested.
10: Ooh.
11: And what people don't realize is that, you know, I was born in 1988. The 401k came out in 1978. So 10 years before I was born, but we haven't had a full life cycle to see if it even works. So I don't think it's dead, but I do think people are realizing it was never meant to carry the entire weight of retirement by itself. So the 401k should be used as a tool, but many people were told it was the entire toolbox. And, you know, the formula was the same for everybody. They said, you know, work hard, max out your 401k, mm-hmm. buy some bonds for safety, and then you will eventually retire comfortably. But the challenge now is that many retirees are finding that the safe side of the portfolio isn't really producing the same like it used to. You know, it used to be something called the 60-40 portfolio, which, hey, you put 60% in stocks, 40% in bonds, and you should be able to retire comfortably. The issue now is that bonds are no longer what they used to be. We kind of call them dead money. Like, it's just money sitting there. It doesn't grow at all like it used to. And back in the day, you know, bonds used to be that dependable old Honda Accord that you would drive. It's not exciting, but it's very reliable. You can put 500,000 miles and it's still good. But that car's been acting kind of funny lately. So When retirees are looking for balance now, what a lot of our clients are doing is they're looking at what's called fixed indexed annuities. So when you think of a fixed indexed annuity, some people have heard bad things about annuities. Some people have heard great things. The way a fixed indexed annuity works is that if the stock market goes down, your money is 100% protected. And this used to be what bonds used to do, because the way bonds work, think of it like a seesaw. When interest rates go up, bonds go down. And when interest rates go down, bonds go up. So, you know, back in the day, years ago, when CDs were paying 11, 12, 13% before I was born, that was the way to go. And we knew that those rates were going to eventually go down, which they did, of course. And that's what caused bonds to go up. So we thought, man, bonds could be just as good as stocks. But now it's the opposite happening. Interest rates are going up. They're creeping up. So therefore the bond values are going down. But with the annuity, you don't have to worry about any of that. Your principal is protected. Number two, your portfolio actually does better over a long period of time because there's no fees. If you go with the fixed index annuity, you don't even pay the advisor. We get paid by the annuity company. So there's no fees. You can't lose, but your money can still grow like a stock. So you kind of get the best of both worlds. You get something that's growing and something that's protected. Also, another huge issue is that most people don't have any strategy at all. They just have accounts. And there's a big difference between having a big pile of money and having a retirement income plan. I think eventually the 401k has to change. It has to be revamped because right now America is really facing a retirement crisis. We got millions and millions of people that are retiring with no pension, uncertainty about Social Security, costs keep going up. So I believe that eventually we're going to see more Roth options. We're going to see more lifetime income features on your 401k and also more flexibility with withdrawing money in your 401ks as well. At our firm, John New Perspective, what we do is we help you connect all of these pieces together. Your 401k, your TSP, your IRA, your pension, Social Security, taxes, and really put together a true income strategy so that you're not guessing.
10: But when someone comes in, and you made mention of number one, fees, but because we know some big things that could be, we talked about not just spending money, but fees, taxes, those are big things as well that people easily overlook. But when you're able to put your plan together, like you said, when you do the fixed index annuities, that's one of the portions of the plan that basically if we were doing a checklist, we can scratch that one off the list.
11: Absolutely. Absolutely. So the key thing, no matter what you do, is you just got to be proactive. You can't retire off emotion. You can't guess. Your plan has to tell you, hey, John, at 69, you can call it quits. And if it says, hey, at 69, you're going to run out of money at 89, then you have to now make a choice. Hey, do I want to live that life or no? So I think we have a good thing going here at New Perspective, but the first step is just giving us a call.
10: All right, Tamon, I want to tell a little story about myself, and I want to talk about myself for a brief second, if I may, because I saw an article. We've talked about taxes. We've talked about fees, but long-term health care. And what I'm talking about is I remember when my grandfather got very ill and they had to bring in that medical bed for him. And I didn't grow up in a home and still don't have a home where we had an extra room where we could put a bed. And so it ultimately put my grandmother out of her room and displaced her. But long-term care, it's one of those things that has some myths that come behind it where people believe just that, that they'll never need a nursing home. They might not need long-term care insurance and things like that will never happen to them. How do you react to clients who go off those assumptions?
11: Yeah. So John, long-term care is probably one of the most misunderstood parts of retirement planning. And when people hear the word long-term care, they immediately picture themselves in a nursing home.
10: Mm-hmm.
11: But in reality, you know, many people first need help right in their home. Maybe it's assisting cooking meals. Maybe it's help getting dressed or transportation or medical management. And then there's the biggest myth of all is that, hey, this will never happen to me. And that's just, you know, that's human nature. You know, nobody wakes up excited to plan for worst case scenarios. Ignoring long-term care is kind of like refusing to buy homeowners insurance because you don't plan on having a fire. You just never know. So the question isn't just, will this happen? The question is, if it does happen, what does it do to your spouse, your kids, and your retirement savings? Because I've seen a lot of families spend decades building wealth. The plan looks good. Everybody's happy. And then one health event changes everything. In the past, the reason why people stayed away from traditional long-term care is because you would pay into it for years and years and years, and then you would never use it. You would just die. And then the hundreds of thousands you spent on it was wasted. So now they have policies called living benefits. And John, I think these are actually really, really good. So the way a living benefit works, it's a life insurance policy that you don't have to die to use. I'll say that again. It's a life insurance policy that you don't have to die to use. So most of you only have death insurance. Nobody benefits from this plan unless you're gone. But with the life insurance with living benefits, the way it works is that you got a life insurance policy on your life. So if you don't get sick, that's going to go to your family tax-free and build generational wealth. But if you do get sick, stroke, heart attack, cancer, nursing home, nurse in your home, you can access that life insurance while you're still living. Because, not to be too real, but you don't want what's called a living death. And what a living death is that you're alive, but you're killing everybody financially because they're trying to keep you alive. So by having a life insurance policy that has flexibility, that has living benefits, it allows you to be prepared if you pass away too early, and also if you get sick unexpectedly. So, John, that's the one thing that I would, you know, recommend for a lot of people today.
10: Because that denial portion, that is a hard thing, but also it's hard to, let's just face it, and particularly I'll speak to just the men, burdening people. And that's what not having a long-term insurance plan and a long-term care plan in place is what someone can become, because not only is it just to their retirement, well, if it's someone else taking care to them, now either me or my wife or however that scenario might work out, we're actually doing detriment to the physical home at that point in time, the working home at that moment, right?
11: You know, it's already financially draining.
10: Correct.
11: But people make it emotionally draining as well. I got a lot of clients that say different things. I have some clients say, hey, well, my kids are my long-term care plan.
10: Oh, boy.
11: You know, that could be true, but you got to think about, like, hey, maybe they have to quit their job.
10: Mm-hmm.
11: Maybe they have to have you move in with them. Like, I don't know, but it just, you, that can't just be your only plan. But then I also have people that said, hey, if I ever get to that position, just let me go. I got family members that say, hey, if I get to a point where I can't feed myself, can't bathe myself, can't dress myself, just go ahead and take me. Let me go. So the key thing is that you have to have these conversations now. Like, what is your plan for long-term care? You know, we have some clients that have annuities that are giving them a monthly check. And these annuities actually have a rider on it that if you get sick, the check doubles for 5 years. Just imagine you getting your Social Security check of $4,000 a month. And if you got sick, it doubles to $8,000 for 5 years. That might help you pay for that nurse to come to your house. So these investments are out here that can help you for all the what ifs that can happen in life. The key thing is you got to take the first step. Give us a call. 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Come in. 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It's like going to the doctor and not knowing your symptoms. Like, we can't help you if you don't know what you got. So come in, put together the plan, and we can actually help you out.
10: 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Now, Tavon, we were talking about this off air, that you work with a lot of federal employees. But when I talk to a lot of federal employees myself, it almost sounds like some of them are in countdown mode, almost like a prisoner. They know exactly how many years, months, and sometimes days they have until they hit retirement eligibility. And the moment they cross that line, they feel like the hard part is done. But most federal employees, the hardest part of retirement planning isn't saving during the working years. It's answering the question that comes up afterwards. How do I turn what I've built into reliable income without running out of the money? And the retirement date is not the finish line, but a lot of federal employees, it's actually where it begins. And in your experience, how many actually have a plan for what comes after when everything's said and done?
11: Yeah, so most people don't have any plan at all. But I will say this. This is the good thing about the federal government. Two out of the three buckets you're going to use in retirement, you already know what they're going to be. If you go to SSA.gov and you pull up your Social Security statement, you know that at 67, you're going to get $3,000 a month. And if you take it a little early at 62, it's going to be $2,400 a month, but you know. With your government pension, if you're under FERS, that's very easy to calculate. All you do is you take your high three. If you don't know your high three, use your income last year because it's only going to get higher. Take your high three, multiply it by your years of service, and if you're over the age of 62, multiply about 1.1%. And if you're under 62, you would use 1%. So this is a very easy, put it on a napkin way that you can kind of calculate your retirement because it's so simple. Like if you make $100,000 a year, you just take $100,000. If you've been in the government for 40 years, you multiply by 40. And if you're over 62, you multiply by 1.1%. And your pension's $44,000 a year. It's very, very simple. But what people don't realize is that that is the gross check. That's the check before, you know, Uncle Sam knocks on your door. So what's going to come out of that is taxes, your health insurance, your life insurance, your dental, your vision. If you're married, do you want a survivor benefit or do you want the whole check to go to yourself, which I don't recommend? So planning for the federal government is pretty simple. The biggest part of your plan is actually going to be your TSP, which is just the same as the 401k. They just call it something different called the Thrift Savings Plan. Mm-hmm. So you have to make sure that you take enough risk to be able to retire because there is just as much risk as being too conservative than being too aggressive. At least when you're aggressive, you have a chance to retire. John, some people are so scared of losing money. Like they could have $10 in their account that can potentially go up to $1 million, but they would hold on to that $10 like it's their life. That's the bigger issue. Like I've seen people who work for 40 plus years, they got 80,000, 90,000 in their TSP, and other people who work 20 or 30 years retiring at 57, and they got 2 million. Not because they put in more money, they just put it in something that can actually grow. So I just want to make it clear that there's only five choices in the TSP. There's the G fund, which is, I don't recommend that at all. That's like putting the money under a tree and just leaving it there. It's not going to grow. It's not going to keep up with inflation and you're not going to have enough to retire. Then there's the C fund, which people are like, oh, that's stocks. That's risky. Think about the C fund. The C fund is common stocks. So stocks that are common to us, Pepsi. I wish I could own Pepsi, Coca-Cola, Apple, Disney, Walmart, Target, Costco, McDonald's. These are the biggest companies in the world.
13: The stuff in our house every day already,
11: the
13: basically. Stuff,
11: the Colgate, everything. These are the biggest companies in the world. Why wouldn't you want to own a piece of that? Well, people might say, John, oh, well, what happens if it goes down? Well, any other store, if things go down and they go on sale, what do? You buy more of it. Like the reason people after Thanksgiving is staying

0: tape. So
1: this is so important, John, because so many people make so many mistakes just by picking the wrong funds.
2: No, but that makes perfect sense, because if you think back to even COVID, well, what did we sell out of at every store that everyone was running around the country looking for? Your basic toiletries, your basic toilet supplies. If you got an opportunity to jump in when they went to a low and they were on sale, you took advantage. You bought as many of them as you could.
1: Man, John, let me say one more thing.
2: Yeah.
1: When COVID happened, the market went down 30% in like a couple of weeks. If you had $1 million in your account, you check it, it was 800,000. The worst thing you can do is when the market's dropping to switch it to the G fund. Or if you're in the 401k to make it conservative. Because guess what? When it bounces back, you don't bounce back with it because you're still in the safe bucket. And once people shift and they go down and they make it more conservative, they don't know when to get back in. So they keep it in there the rest of their life. With the federal government retirement, it's super simple. I know it's not as easy as the old civil service where you just do your 30 years, get 80% of your income. It takes a little bit more planning. So here's my steps. You know what your FERS pension is, your high three, your years of service, your 1%. You know how to get your Social Security statement. Your TSP, if you're 100% in the G fund, maybe do a 50-50 split. Maybe be moderate, but you have to have some of the C fund in your account. If you can't figure this all out and it's too confusing, then use one of the life cycle funds, you know, 2030, 2035. The further you go out, the more aggressive it is. And then come sit down with a financial advisor like myself at New Perspective. We will put together a plan and we will tell you exactly the month you can retire. And I promise you, you'll be very comfortable.
2: Let's do this right now. Let's open the phone lines up for the next five callers, federal employees. When the young lady answers the phone, tell them I'm a federal employee and I want to get more information with that. And I want to get on New Perspective and Tavon's calendar. I want to sit down and have a conversation to go over all of this. Because here's the thing. 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Because if you've been counting down, like a lot of the people I've met, you want to make sure that you get exactly what you want. Reach out to Tavon and the team at New Perspective, 202-831-3277. That's 202-831-3277. 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I'm John Ratcliffe. Thank you guys for taking the time to join us each and every week. Be kind to each other. Be safe out there and enjoy some of this beautiful weather. Tavon, as always, I'm honored to join you. And before we get out of here today, sir, I want to give you the final word.
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0: 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We hope you all are doing well, and we hope this series has been impactful and life-changing. Let's not delay any further. Let's hear from the senior pastor of Zion Church, Keith Battle, with part three of our series, Living Without Offense.
1: Proverbs chapter 19, verse 11, from the Amplified Version. It says this. This is our foundation verse for this series. Good sense and discretion make a man slow to anger, and it is his honor and glory to overlook a transgression or an offense, to overlook it. Somebody say, let it go. And do it without seeking revenge. And these are the two words I want to focus on today. Harboring resentment. That's that undercover. Yeah. You may be seated. Harboring resentment. Let me ask you a question. How many of you who have been following this series have paid more attention to offenses in your life during this time? By show of hands online, you can put your hands up in the chat. I have one more question. How many of you have also tried harder to not be offended? You're trying, amen. Let me say this to you at Zelo, Zion for Washington, wherever you may be right now. This will not come easily. If your life has been one of a person who is naturally quick angered, quick tempered, and you hold grudges against people, and you keep walls up around yourself, you're not going to just master this overnight. Any new thing you're trying to develop in your life takes time and skill and consistency. So we're going to take our time with this series until we develop mastery over it, because I believe this can change some lives and change families and save some lives. Because we have in our culture, it is almost celebrated, particularly amongst men, but sometimes even with women, how violent you can be. And I was watching a documentary last night, and they were just celebrating how violent somebody was. When we were talking about that, coach, the guy you see, when it's like this person known for being violent, and then you're like, that's a real one. Like, that kind of distorted thinking that something's okay with killing people and beating people up, and that is a mentality that has to be reversed, and sometimes it's going to take generations to clean that out, because people are being harmed and lives are being lost unnecessarily over a reputation that we shouldn't even be pursuing. Now, what I've been saying in this series is, so far in parts one and two, is trying to show us how to avoid being offended, like, or how to avoid anger. But some of us are past that. Hey, Pastor, I need a word for those of us who are already offended. Hey, Pastor, I've been mad. I've been mad for a minute at somebody, and I need help getting out of this, because they've had me ticked off for some time. So how do you get out of here? And by the way, let me explain this prop to people who may not understand it. When you live in offense, O-F-F-E-N-S-E-E, when you live in offense, you feel like you're living inside of A-F-E-N-C-E, offense, because living in offense is a form of imprisonment. Do you understand what I'm saying? So the reason why I put this chair in here today is because I could really put the bathroom in here, the car, the bed, your desk, the church. And the reason why is because even though some of us walk around looking free, there are a lot of people who've been living in offense all the time. Amen. And there she is. That was her. I'm just joking. That's my aunt. I told her when it get quiet, just clap for me, because I'm going to need the encouragement. So how do you get out of a place that you've been living in? And I want to say the first way you get out is by, you have to learn how to not be judgmental. Many of us are judgmental in ways we don't even know how judgmental we are. We just have a condescending view of other people. When we see them coming, we're like, oh, here she come. Look who showed up. You don't even know the person. You heard something. You don't even know him. You heard something. And now your judgment keeps you in a sense of negativity because it's condescending. You're looking down. Let me show you what the Bible says. Go to Romans chapter 2. Go to Romans chapter 2. Because God already told us that it's not our job to judge. Now, I'm not talking about if you have a job that requires judgment. If your job requires you to make judgment, that's your job. I'm talking about when you're judging stuff that ain't even in your purview. Here's what God says. If you think you can judge others, you are wrong. When you judge them, you're really judging yourself guilty because you do the same things they do. Romans 2:1, New Century Version, verse 2. God judges those who do wrong things. He's the one. And we know his judging is right. Verse 3. You judge those who do wrong, but you do wrong yourselves. That disqualifies you. Do you think you will be able to escape the judgment of God? You know what it reminds me of? It reminds me of a story in John chapter 8. Y'all don't mind me referring to the Bible, do you? It's only church. In John chapter 8, there's a story where some religious leaders allegedly caught a woman in the act of adultery and then brought the woman by herself after committing adultery, caught her committing adultery, brought her by herself in front of Jesus to have her executed. I think y'all just missed that. Now, let me tell you the truth. I already told y'all I didn't graduate at the top of my class in college or in high school. Mm-mm. I had on a basic robe. I had a basic cap and gown, Stephanie. That joint was black on black, Jack. I ain't had no sleeves. I ain't had no special plaques or nothing. Barely. That was my graduation, barely. But let me tell you something. I may not know everything, but I know this. You can rob a bank by yourself. You can steal a car by yourself. You can cheat on your taxes by yourself. But you cannot commit adultery. You can't pull that over on me. I took Spanish 1 four times. You can't do that to me. I know too much. You have already disqualified yourself as a judge when you bring to Jesus a person accused of a crime that takes more than one person to do, and you brought her by herself. You already disqualified, but I ain't even my point. Here's the point. Jesus says, all right, here's what we're going to do. I need to first make a distinction between who's qualified to judge her and who's not. So this is what we're going to do. Get your stones in your hand. And this is what we're going to do. Literally in the Greek language, he says, whoever is not as guilty as her. By the way, he wrote something on the ground before he said this. He says, whoever's not as guilty as her, throw the first stone. Then he stooped down and wrote something else on the ground. And everybody dropped their stones. I said, everybody dropped their stones. You know what that means? That means that whatever judgment they had against her, when they realized their own mess, they had nothing more to say about her. And one thing, I don't mean to bring up your past, but every now and then when you're having a hard time not being judgmental, just remember what the Lord forgave you for. Because you should have been stoned. Here's another thing. I'm going to give you a list of things. It's going to come up on the screen. I'm just going to skim over them today. We'll deal deeper with them over the weeks to come. When you are offended, here's a list of first of five questions. There's seven things I want to give you, but there's... The first thing you can do to stop, because we don't want to harbor resentment, is you have to ask yourself the question, what actually happened? Why am I mad or upset? Because it's a terrible thing to be in this rage cage and you don't even know why. You ever been upset? You know, what's wrong with me? You need to go back over and say, what happened? What did they do? What did they leave undone that I was expecting them to do? Expectations. What was said to me? What was left unsaid that I was hoping would be said? Expectations. See, once you start evaluating what happened, it can start relieving you of some of the resentment and bitterness and anger in it. And then the second thing you do is, all right, now, this is a quantitative question, a quantity question. What did I lose? What did the offense cost me? This is so important because every offense was offensive because it cost you. What did you lose? What did it take from you? Did it rob you of peace? Did it rob you? Did it rob you of some money? Did it take money from you that's going to be hard to get back? Did the offense rob you of time that you can never get back? You wasted my time, and I can never get that back. Did it rob you of trust? Did it rob you? Did it take health, a level of health away from you? You know what? I now have a health problem, maybe it's mentally or physically, that's a direct result of what you did. See, you have to, why do we do this, Pastor? You have to face it to fix it. You don't face it to be frozen by it. You face it so that you can understand how to grieve accurately and how can I accept it so that I can learn to live without it. Because whatever you lost, you may not get back. How do I learn to live past it so I can learn to live without it? Who did you take from me? You have to be able to examine, what did it cost me? I'm offended for a reason. I'm talking about when you really are offended. I'm offended for a reason because it cost me. Do you understand what I'm saying? Now, the next question, once you get through this, and I'll go in deeper into these things as we go along, is you focus on who was the offender. Who was responsible for this offense? If you know. Why are you asking that question? Who hurt me? Who took something from me? Who offended me? Why is that so important? Because sometimes if you can understand, and I'm not just talking about their name, I'm talking about their nature. Their circumstance, their history, their environment, their upbringing. Sometimes when you learn about your offender, it doesn't excuse what they did, it explains it. I get it now. You crazy. It's the way you were raised. You were taught to act like that. That was the neighborhood kind of thing. So you did that because you wanted to be accepted. Do y'all understand what I'm saying? The more you understand the person who offended you, watch this. You can understand them so well that you start studying the person. You say, you know what? When I look at how hurt they were and how messed up they were and how maybe addicted they were or mentally ill or whatever it may be, you actually start having compassion on the person who offended you. It's wild. Because one of the things that gets you out of the fence is you got to stop seeing yourself only as a victim. You're a student now. I say you're a student now. You don't have time not to study what happened and who was involved. And sometimes the offender was you. Sometimes you got to study yourself because some of you are in this fence because of your own offense. You are mad at yourself. And I'm saying you got to ask the same questions about yourself. How was I raised? What kind of pressure was I under when I did that? See, some people try to make you a bad person, but they don't take the circumstances into account of what fed your behavior. You understand what I'm saying? Like nobody understands, okay, yeah, I did what I did, but I did it during a time when I was by myself. I felt rejected. I felt abandoned. See, you have to give yourself the same mercy you would give somebody else. I said, give yourself mercy. Understand how you got there. And what it does is, it doesn't make all the pain go away, but I'm talking about it starts draining it. So there's less bitterness. There's less resentment. There's less hostility towards myself. This is, how was I raised? What's my history? What's my circumstances? What kind of pain was I in? What hurt, who hurt me? Hurt people. It is important that you be a student. Sometimes it's not you, sometimes not another person. Sometimes it's God you're offended by. God offended you. You know why? Because you say, God, you let that happen. Or you caused it to happen. And I'm done with you. There are people who are mad at God who walked away from God. And I'm saying the same questions need to be asked of God. What do you know about his name and his nature? What do you know about his purpose and his plan? What do you see? Don't let the event let you be blinded to who he is. Is he still good? See, I'm not trying to preach this to you because you got to get this for yourself. You got to understand who is God? Before I look at what happened and what he either caused or allowed to happen, what do I know about his nature? What do I know about his name? What do I know about his plan? What do I know about his purpose? If all things work together for the good of those who love God and are called according to his purpose, I got to put that into my healing. Are y'all understand what I'm saying? Because some of you have walked away from the God. He's the only one who can heal you. but you're so hurt by them. You're offended. And that's a rough fence to be in when you're mad at the one who's the only one who could set you free. Let me go to the next question. Is this helping anybody? How have I benefited from this? The key to not living in offense, y'all, is you can't see your offense as all through a victim lens. At some point, you got to say, what victory came out of this? Some pain brought marriages back together. Some of you got saved and started your relationship with God as a result of your offense. You would still be on your way to hell if it wasn't for what shocked your life. Come on, talk to me and hear somebody. Some of you recommitted your relationship with God. You were wandering until the offense happened. Now you're locked in. Some of you started a business. You got hurt on a job that fired you. But God's been wanting you to start a business, but you wouldn't have started a business if they wouldn't have fired you. And instead of keep talking about what they did to you, and they did me like that, and it's the white man, and it's the fat man, and it's the black man, and it's the woman, once you look at what God is building in your life and saying, I'm grateful for the business that came out of it. You can't just be a victim and get out of this fence. What benefits? Some of you are wiser because of it. You're more compassionate because of it. You didn't care about this area before it happened to you. But now that it's happened to you, you have compassion on people. And you're more... So you know what? Everybody say they had church hurt, right? So I've been in church long enough. I've had it too. I learned how to pastor this church based on how I was being mistreated at other churches. Sometimes you learn what to do by learning what not to do. So I'm grateful for the rejection that I've experienced at other churches, so I know how to do. Y'all ain't gonna help me here, but all of it matters. You gotta calculate all that. Something good came out of it too. It wasn't all bad. Something good came out of what you suffered. This is how you drain yourself of all the pain and the anger. And I'm mad at God, and I'm mad at you. And every time the pain comes, but I'm better. I'm closer to God. I'm wiser. I'm more compassionate. I started a whole organization behind this. All of this, you can't just look at what's bad. Number five, what would you like to say to the person who offended you? Now, I want to emphasize the word like, because I don't want you to say it to them. What would you like to say? This is going to be all, we're almost done. You're going to be all right, yeah. What would you like to say to the person? He's like, he's going to call me out like that. Yeah, you sleep, bro. Hold on in. Oh, man, what is wrong with me? What would you like to say to this person? Sometimes you might want to say, you know what? You raunchy. You cold-blooded. You took something from me I'll never get back. You're selfish, you're a snake, and you've hurt a lot of other people. May God have mercy on your soul. I'm talking about stuff like that, you got to get out. You know what I'm saying? You may have to get that out in therapy. Who understands what I'm saying? That raw stuff. See, there are levels of offense. It's one thing somebody, you know, fender benders you, and they just bump your car. It's another thing when they stole something from you that you can't get back. You understand what I'm saying? That's a different level. Yeah. Same tools. I said it's the same tools, though. Yeah. Hey, Shield of Honor. So now, what would you like to say to them? Because even if whether you write it down or you say it, you don't want to say this. I can't emphasize it enough. Do not say this to the person in person. Do not write them a letter saying that. You're doing this for yourself. In fact, when you write the letter, hopefully the pain came out through the pen. Hopefully you got something out. Do you ball it up, throw it in the trash? Don't send it to the person. Don't say it to the person. Here's why. First of all, some of you don't even have access to the person that offended you. Some of you don't even. The person may not even be living. It's wild when the person that offended you ain't even living no more. What you gonna do? Don't go to the cemetery and say, yeah, I still hate you. This is what you want to do. You want to get this out because you have to become so vulnerable to let out that deep pain. You need to do it in an environment that's safe. And if you say it to the person who hurt you, they might minimize. And you know what? If they minimize, when you open up like that, guess what's going to happen? Well, you going in this cage too now. You give them permission to re-injure you. If they don't say, if they don't listen and understand and validate you and apologize and seek your forgiveness and mercy and affirm you and actually, what kind of amendments can I make? What can I do to ever repay you for this? If they don't say that, listen, if they just say, sorry, don't set yourself up for that. Most people can't even handle what you really got to tell them. But you need to say it. I know this is like a counseling session. Yeah, drop your fees off at the door. What would you like to say? Here's number 6. Let it go. Doom, doom. Let it go. Let it go. Let it go. Let it go. I'm living without. Let them go. You know what letting a person go is? You forgive them. Forgive them. Forgiveness is not earned. Look at the word forgiveness right in the middle of it. It's clear. It's a gift. It's something you give. Trust has to be earned. Forgiveness is a gift. It's the same thing you got from God. Undeserved. I didn't start there. I didn't start there. I said, first of all, we got to see what we're forgiving. I got to calculate how much this cost me. You cost me time. You cost me money. You cost me peace. You cost me sorrow. I got to know what I'm forgiving. I got to calculate this so I can know how much it cost me to not hate you for hurting me. You understand what I'm saying? Some of you just want to just jump to forgiveness. What you forgiving? This cost me so much. You let it go. And let me wish them well. I'm going to come back to that. Let me do a side note. There are basically 4 ways you can respond to any offense. Level 1 is revenge. That means retaliation. That means you jump in the car, you head to the restaurant, and you be like, tell me who Shaquan. Or you run chasing kids down over bubbles and mess your knee up. Most of us naturally retaliate. What you say? That's what you say? We're my parents that follow your kids up the steps and what you say? Say it again. That's harassment, man. You already know. Just go sit down in the, go sit in the recliner somewhere. Come on, Paul. We're going to let it go. That's antagonizing. I've done that. You follow your child. Say it again. I want you to say it. I want you to say it. I've been waiting on this. What? Anger is not prudent. What's going to happen if they say it? You gonna put them in the hospital? Yeah, I straighten them out. Bet he won't say it again. What happens to the relationship? Are y'all getting this? Second level is release. When I say release from you, it means this is what you say. You know what? I ain't going to get you back. I'm going to let you go, but I'm going to let God get you. Romans 12:19 says this. My friends, if someone has done bad things to you, don't try to punish them yourselves. Instead, let God be angry at them and punish them. This is what is written in the Bible. The Lord God says, when people do something wrong, I am the one who will punish them. I will pay them back. Vengeance is mine, God says. I'll repay. You know what you're gonna do? I'm gonna let God cook, and I'm gonna let him cook you. I ain't coming for you. I was listening to the song, I'm gonna bust your windows out your car, but I ain't gonna even do it. I'm gonna let God flip your car. Nah, it's just, that's too much. That's really too much. There's really too much going on. But you know what you're saying? Hey, that's progress, though. That's actually a biblical response. I'm going to let God deal with you. I'm gonna let God. He saw it. Then you saw that, didn't you, Lord? You know what they said. We be reminding God, and by the way, Lord, as I come to you, you know what they did. The third, go back to the list. The third release is another release, and this is when you release them. You want them to release from God. This is when you say, I forgive you, and I don't even want God to get you. I don't want to see you hurt. Luke chapter 23, verse 34 says this about Jesus. While he was dying on the cross, after people had mocked him, made fun of him, the very people he came to save are some of the same people who mocked him. They had spit on him and beat him nearly to death. And he says in Luke 23, 34, Father, forgive them, for they know not what they do. Boy, that's another level right there. You can only ask the Father to forgive somebody once you've forgiven them. That's saying, God, I don't even want you to Romans 12, 19 them people. God, let them go. Let them go. I don't want to see them hurt. That's another level right there. The fourth level of response to offense is restoration. That's when you so forgive a person that you say, we can resume the communion of this relationship that has been breached by your offense. And you do it for two reasons. One is, I believe you've changed so much that I can trust you again. Or, I have enough room in my heart to give you another chance, even though I can't be sure whether or not you're going to do it again. But because I love you so much, and because I have a covenant with you, you only do this with people you're in covenant with. Because you've been given to me to love, I will once again make myself vulnerable to you to love you. Next, let's go over the last thing. Verse 0.7 says, wish them well. You can get to a point with somebody who offended you where you no longer want to see them hurt. You don't want to see something bad happen to them. You know what? Man, I wish you the best. I wish you well. Go on with your life. You owe me nothing. I'm happy for you. I want to see you happy. You and your kids. You and your new wife. Because you know when we really petty, we call everything little. Like, yeah, I seen your little wife. Yeah, I seen your little husband. He's 7 feet tall. I seen your little husband. And y'all little kids. And your little house you got. I seen your little house you got. Little car you drive. I seen your little... That's all in the fence. Just say, I want the best for y'all. Watch this. I don't want to see you hurt just because it didn't work out between us. That's in the fence. You so mad that it didn't work out with y'all. I hope you don't never find peace. They're going to find out who you really are. Wish people well. Now, I'm going to tell you, you won't get to this level with everybody. Some people, you're going to have to stop at number four and say, you know what? And back on the release, just say, you know what? You have to stop on that one that just says, you know what? I'm going to let God deal with you. That's progress. Some people, you ain't going to get to saying, I'm praying that God won't get you, and I wish you well. Some people, you will never have a relationship with again, and you shouldn't. And that's okay. Just because, watch this. Let me teach you something. Just because it's over doesn't mean you're in offense. Watch this. This fence is not just a prison, y'all. It's also a boundary. Sometimes people will show you who they are, and they'll show you how dangerous they are. And you have to use this fence as a boundary to say, I forgive you. I wish you well. But you cannot come around me anymore because you've already shown me what you are capable of. I ain't even mad at you. I'm just hip to you. And because of that, because I know what your proclivities are, it doesn't mean I'm bitter. This is just a boundary. See, don't always think because you put a fence around somebody that's putting you in prison. No, it's just keeping you out. We always going to be cool. I'm going to wish you well. I will send cards. I will not show up. You understand what I'm saying? That's okay. It's okay. I know I said a lot. This wasn't the message you're going to have to listen to again. You understand what I'm saying? You're going to have to... Amen. It was a lot said.
0: Yes, Pastor Battle, a lot was said. And maybe you missed some of what was said, but you can always go back and listen to this message and many more from Pastor Battle. Just go to zionchurch.org/weeklywisdom to connect with us. 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
5: 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I just believe if you didn't wake me up, you can't shut me up.
6: Welcome to Faith Forward with Reverend Dr. Howard John Wesley of the historic Alfred Street Baptist Church. Pastor Howard John Wesley delivers a compelling sermon from John 6, 60 through 71, entitled Difficulties of Discipleship. In this sermon, he reminds listeners that following Jesus Christ is a commitment often marked by difficulty. He teaches that keeping faith can be difficult, especially when believers are forced to wrestle with disappointment from the divine. Those moments when God does not do what we expected or hoped God would do. In those moments, Pastor Wesley warns that many are tempted to walk away, yet he powerfully declares that God does not act on demand, and he poses the question, can your faith endure a no from God? He further explores the difficulty of discipleship through the painful reality that there can be devils among the disciples, moments when people we believed were aligned with God reveal otherwise. Yet, he urges believers not to allow devils to silence their praise. Pastor Wesley also addresses the disconcerting disposition of God, affirming that there are aspects of God we may never fully understand because God is far greater than our human capacity to comprehend. Ultimately, through every tension, disappointment, and unanswered question, this sermon calls believers to remain rooted in trust, choosing faithfulness to God, even when discipleship is difficult.
5: Y'all, for the brief moments since RSA, let's talk about the difficulties of discipleship. You may be seated in the presence of the Lord. As always, let me give you a little context for the content, a little background before the breakdown. John chapter 6, one of the longest chapters in the Gospels, it opens by telling us that there's a large crowd that's begun to follow Jesus. The Bible tells us, Lauren, that they're following Jesus because they've seen the miracles Jesus has worked with the sick. If you read the Gospel of John, you know that the first miracle of turning water into wine happens in chapter 2. But the only miracles of healing before chapter 6, one is in chapter 4 when a Roman official's son is healed. And one is in chapter 5 when Jesus heals the man at the pool of Bethesda. And while this crowd is gathering, Jesus makes a comment in chapter 4 that he's suspect of the crowd because he realizes that they are only following him because he's performing miracles. He's concerned that everyone in the crowd is not fully committed to the cause. By the time we get to chapter 6, this crowd has grown tremendously. As a matter of fact, we know how big it is because this crowd in chapter 6 that's large and following him is the crowd that will be the recipient of Jesus multiplying 5 loaves of bread and 2 fish in the wilderness. That feeding of the fish and the multitude with the bread and the fish is the only miracle in all 4 gospels, so you know how big the crowd is because that's the feeding of the 5,000. 5,000 men, that is. If one were to count the women and the children, scholars say that the crowd is really about 12 to 15,000 people. Imagine, if you will, a setting in first century antiquity Jerusalem where 12 to 15,000 people are following one man. You know how the miracle goes. He multiplies bread and fish, feeds everyone, 12 baskets are left over. And the Bible says, Earl Brown, that when the crowd had finished eating, They desired to make Jesus a king. They desired to lift him up and declare that he's the one that has come to deliver them from Roman oppression. And because Jesus knows that's not his divine duty or his anointed assignment, he escapes from the crowd, goes up to a mountain by himself to pray because he did not come to be made a king. Bible says that while he's on the mountain, the 12 who've been chosen, they get in a boat and they begin to cross over the Sea of Galilee to get away from the crowd. It is there that they encounter a storm in the middle of the night on the sea. And you remember, Jesus comes down out the mountain and begins to walk to them on the water. He gets in the boat. He stills the storm. And they safely cross over to the other side. Are you still with me? When that crowd of 15,000 that had the bread and the fish wake up the next morning, they panic when they realize Jesus and the 12 have left. And in frantic nature, they try to find him and find out that he's in Capernaum, 7 miles away across the Sea of Galilee. And this is what the Bible says, that entire crowd of 15,000 folk get in boats, run along the seashore, and some even swim to cross the Sea of Galilee because they want to find Jesus. Don't you see their commitment? They're running, they're sailing, they're even swimming to find Jesus. Maybe Jesus was wrong. Maybe this crowd is fully in, but when they get to Jesus, he says something that shocks them. These folk, these 15,000 who've run across the seashore, who've gotten in boats and sailed, maybe even swam across the sea. When Jesus sees them, he says, "You're not here because you believe in me. You're here because you're hungry. I fed you last night, and now you want breakfast. And you have crossed this sea because you missed the meaning of the miracle I gave you yesterday. I multiplied bread and fish so that you would know I am the bread of life." Bible says when the crowd hears that Jesus will not feed them breakfast, but Jesus wants them to believe in him, this is what they say: "Well, give us another sign so we'll know who you are." You know what that sign is they wanted? They want Jesus to do that bread and fish thing again. Feed us one more time. And in response to their demand for another sign, Jesus gives them what is one of the most poignant and difficult teachings of his ministry in the heart of John chapter 6. It's called the Bread of Life Discourse. The Bread of Life Discourse, John 6, verse 32 through 59. And the Bread of Life Discourse is Jesus trying to explain the multiplying of bread and fish. In the Bread of Life Discourse, he says, "I am the one come from heaven. That God gave you manna, I multiplied bread, but I am the bread of life. And if you want to live, you got to eat my flesh and drink of my blood." He's trying to set them up for communion where they would remember his death on the cross of Calvary. And the Bible says that this crowd of 15,000 who had multiplied fish and bread the night before, who sailed, run, and swam across the Sea of Galilee to find Jesus, when they hear the Bread of Life Discourse and Jesus talking about eating his flesh and drinking his blood, this is what they say: "This is too difficult for us." And the Bible says in verse 66 that after saying it's too difficult, this same crowd of 15,000 that was blessed the day before, this 15,000 that sailed, ran, and swam to find Jesus, this 15,000 decide they are no longer following Jesus. I want to make sure you catch this. He had 15,000 folk believing in him the night before. And the very next morning, they quit. Well, make certain you catch this. His approval rating went from the highest man in Israel to having a handful of folk left with him. I want to make sure you catch this. If you're under 40, you won't get it. But if you're over 40, you'll understand. They pulled a Randy Watson on Jesus. If you don't know what that is, your black card is officially revoked. They quit following Jesus. Why did they quit? Because they found out what you and I already know. And that is that being a disciple can be difficult. That following Jesus is not always hallelujah and amen. That being a believer is not always prayers with easy and immediate answers. But this Christian thing, this disciple thing, this following Jesus thing is not always easy. I come by to tell you what you ought to know. Following Jesus ain't always easy. Praying for folk who you know don't deserve it, that's not easy. Biting your tongue when you know they deserve to be cussed out from A to Z is not always easy. Forgiving folk that didn't even say I'm sorry, that is not always easy. Bringing the Lord's tithe when you got your eye on that bag you've been saving up for all these years, that's not always easy. Getting up, coming to church when it's cold outside and the snow has come and there's a line waiting and you don't know if you're going to get in the sanctuary. That ain't always easy. Loving them that hate you is not easy. Walking by faith and not by sight is not easy. Turning the other cheek when you've been disrespected is not always easy. Saying no to your flesh when everything you want is right there in front of you and you can easily access it, that's not always easy. It's not easy being a Christian. Y'all, being a Christian is not a buffet that you can walk up and only put the stuff you like on your plate. There are some difficulties that come with following Jesus. And that's what this crowd found out. Listen to what the Bible says. Because of this, they stopped following Jesus. T, I want to know, what is the this? What did they find out that made them quit? What are some of the difficulties of following Jesus that you and I need to be aware of as we continue on this Christian journey? Well, when you go home and read, you'll find a couple. Let me give you three this morning, and then we'll go to Sunday school. The first difficulty they find out is that it's hard to follow when you got to deal with disappointment from the divine. It's hard to follow Jesus when you find out that you don't always get a yes. But sometimes God says no. Watch what happens in the Bible. They've been blessed and they want to make him king. But Jesus escapes and leaves them because he doesn't want to be made king. They then get up the next morning and ask for some more bread and fish. And Jesus doesn't give them more bread and fish. They then say, give us another sign. And Jesus doesn't give them a sign.
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5: No. They said, give us more bread and fish. He said, no. They said, give us a sign. He says no. And he's trying to teach them what I want you to understand is that Jesus does not always acquiesce to our demands. That just because you pray doesn't mean God is going to perform. Just because you came to church doesn't mean God is obligated to do what you want God to do. They looked at Jesus and said, listen, we ran here, we swam here, we sailed here. And Jesus looked back and said, you think because you did all of that, that I'm obligated to do what you want me to do for you, but I don't operate on demand. I knew it'd be quiet because we have the tendency to think that the more we do, the more religious we are, the more Bible we read, the holier we try to live, that we put ourselves in a position where God has to do what we want God to do, but God does not act on demand. I got a side order scripture. John chapter 11, Lazarus is sick, about to die. Mary and Martha send a demand to Jesus. Get here before Lazarus dies. Bible says Jesus waited two more days before he left because he didn't move on demand. When he finally gets to Bethany, Martha meets him. She cusses him out in a sanctified way. It says, Lord, if you had been here, he would not have died. Jesus said, you demanded me to come because you wanted healing, but I waited to come so you could see resurrection. I don't operate on your demand. And somebody today, I need you to understand that no matter how holy you are, how religious you are, how sanctified you are, how many tongues you talk in, how many days you pray, how many ministries you're associated with, how many hymns you can sing, how many scriptures you can quote, how much oil you keep in your purse, how many hands you lay on people, how much money you give in church, how many Sundays you come consecutively, you never put God in a position where God has to do what you demand God to do. Y'all, at some point you're going to pray and God's going to say no. At some point you're going to demand and God is going to deny. At some point you're going to look at your religious resume and feel it does not line up with what God should and should not have done for you. And these folk left because they found out that God doesn't move on demand. And y'all, that's the number one reason people quit church. It's the number one reason they give up on the Lord. Is God did not do what they thought God should have done. They prayed and didn't get the answer they wanted. They fasted and things still got worse. They came to church and all hell still broke loose. They gave their life to the Lord and things did not turn out the way they wanted. And they gave up on God because God did not perform on demand. It is difficult to follow when you're dealing with disappointment in God. Have you ever been disappointed in God? Have you ever prayed and it didn't happen? Have you ever asked God to do a little something and God didn't do it? Have you ever wondered why God let it go down the way that it did? They were disappointed. And I came to grow you up this morning and let you know that when you walk with God, your greatest struggle as a Christian will never be some external enemy. Your greatest struggle will not be your crazy coworker. Your most difficult season will not be dealing with some flaky family member, but your greatest struggle will be with God. When the will of God doesn't line up with what you want God to do, your greatest struggle, my brother, my sister, will be when you pray and God says no. When you ask and God denies, when you are disappointed with God, you will wrestle with God. Come here, Jacob. His greatest struggle was not with Esau, but when he wrestled with God. Come here, Job. His greatest pain was

trust God enough even when God doesn't do what you think God should do? Or does God have to operate on demand for you? Does God have to do everything you want God to do? That's why I like Peter in this text. Because when all these folk leave because they're disappointed, Jesus turns to the 12 and says, you gonna leave too? And notice Peter's answer. Lord, we thought about leaving. Because this thing ain't easy. But where would we go? We've been with you long enough to know that nobody can do what you do. We've walked with you long enough to know that can't nobody fix it like Jesus. And I came early this morning to look for some saints that have walked long enough with God to declare, God, where else can I go? Who else will answer my prayer? Who else will hold my life together when my life is falling apart? Who else will protect me from the hand of the enemy? Who else can do for me what God can do for me? The songwriter said, there's not a friend like the lonely Jesus. No, not one. No, none else can heal all my soul's diseases. No, not one. No, not one. And I came by to tell somebody that what you need in life, you can't find online. Amazon doesn't have it. Your money cannot purchase it. It can be found in one place only, and that's in your relationship with Jesus Christ. They quit because it's difficult when you're disappointed by God's answer. Can I push it? I'm about to say the second one, and do me a favor, don't look at nobody when I say it. Maybe they quit because the difficulty of dealing with the disappointment from the divine, or maybe they quit when they discovered that there were devils among the disciples. Look up here, look up here. That there are devils among the disciples. Jesus looks out in the crowd. He says, I know y'all, all y'all ain't faithful. Some of you are going to betray me. He looked out in that crowd and realized the same 5,000 men and 5,000 women and 5,000 kids. He said, y'all are following me now. But a few days from now, on a Friday, Pilate is going to give you a choice between Barabbas and me. And some of you all are going to holler, crucify me. Isn't that some folk who are following Jesus would betray him? So the crowd leaves. He's left with the 12. And watch what he says. He said, did I not choose y'all? But one of you is a devil. The 12 who are chosen, but one of you is a devil. He's talking about Judas, but he simply says, one of you is a devil. He didn't name Judas. He just told them, one of you is a devil. One of you is a devil. One of you is a devil. One of you is a devil. One of you is a disciple and a devil. That's a tough pill to swallow. Because you thought when you saw a crowd that said they were following Jesus, that everybody in that crowd would be kind and loving and lift up the name of Jesus, and they would never lie on you and never run.

on you and never talk bad about you. You thought that because they carried Bibles and came to church every Sunday that they really loved the Lord with all their heart. You thought because they got dressed up and found a place to park and went through all the emotions of getting in the sanctuary that they really loved the Lord Jesus. You thought because they were seeking God and talk about they praying and they fasting that everything that came out of their heart and their mouth would be nice and Christ-like. But I came by to tell you, I've been black and Baptist my whole life. I've been in church my whole life. And in every church, there are some, y'all let me preach this, some devils. On every pew, there's somebody that won't scoot over to let you sit down. On every usher board, there's someone who ought not be an usher because they don't know how to smile and they don't like people. In every pulpit, there's somebody with an ego. In every choir stand, there's someone who wants the mic all the time. In every group of Christians, there are some. Paul, I did the math. Bible says that the 12 chosen, one is a disciple. One out of 12 is a devil. One out of 12. When you do the math, that means 8.333% are always devils. One out of 12 means 8.333% of the Christians you meet can be a disciple and a devil. 8.333%. That means in every 100 Christians, 8 of them ain't no good. Anytime you see 50 saints gathered together, 4 of them are up to something. Anytime 25 church folk get together, 2 of them ain't worth a... I just want you to know that. So you don't get easily discouraged when you run into the 8.333. So the next time you come to church and you run upon somebody acting like that, I'm giving you divine permission to look at them and just say 8.3. The next time she won't move over so you can get down the pew, 8.3. The next time you find her running her mouth about you, 8.3. The next time you find them being ugly and nasty, just look at them and say 8.3. You are one of them disciples that's also a devil. And that's a word, because some of y'all are too easily discouraged by devils. That's why I like Peter. Jesus says one of y'all is a devil, it's Judas. Peter says, well, I'm not going to let Judas interfere with my commitment to Jesus. Stop letting Judas make you stop coming to church. Stop letting Judas make you quit your ministry. Stop letting Judas make you sit down and act like God ain't worthy to be praised because Judas is looking at you funny. I just believe if

We got to go. Don't let Judas interfere with your commitment to Jesus. Can your faith handle a no?

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0: 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Hughley Show Weekend Edition. We're all in our places right. With bright, shiny faces. Some of our faces are bigger than the others.
1: Don't make
2: Hey, Facey Gray.
0: Nobody said anything about you. No, that's it, but go I to try the to club. Say Skip called you Facey Gray. You know what he's saying? Face you!
3: No, I don't care. I got a big face and I can't lie.
0: I got big face and I can't lie.
3: Yes.
0: Hi, Lena. How are you? How was your weekend going?
4: My weekend was fantastic.
0: It's not even
1: it's
0: over
1: not
0: yet.
1: It's not over yet. It's Saturday.
4: I thought you said how was your week?
0: You're a bit presumptuous. That's a bit presumptuous. I am going to, of course, go from Pittsburgh. I'll be in New York on this week. I guess I got to go see Sid play. It's weird that I would be going to Pittsburgh, then to New York, where he's playing in an August Wilson play, and August Wilson is from Pittsburgh.
1: What's even weirder is that you're going to a play to see it when you're probably going to sleep through it and not see any of it.
0: All right, coming up, we're going to...

0: Jasmine.
1: What, man?
0: Tell these good people what's trending.
1: Teen takeovers. From Atlanta to Detroit, D.C., all these places, apparently they're doing these teen takeovers. And basically, it's a large group of teenagers who gather in public spaces like malls and beaches and parks or whatever. And, you know, they're coordinated through social media, and they're kind of like meetups where they're supposed to get up and it's supposed to be harmless and just to hang out. But a lot of fights and chaos and property damage is starting to happen. Not good as the summer ramps up. So, you know, I guess parents are trying to figure out what to do. And I guess, I don't know, try to keep their kids from doing these meetups, which I'm not quite sure is possible. I don't know. Yeah.
0: Seems like quite the conundrum.
1: Quite the conundrum. Anyway, also trending, this video has social media split, like myself and Lane were talking about it earlier. And a woman shares a video of a little boy who comes to the front steps and asks, "Are y'all barbecuing?" He wanted a plate. And they ended up giving him some snacks, I think like some cheese instead. And so the internet was like, "Why wouldn't you give him a plate?"
0: Because it's their food.
1: Yeah, then there's that.
2: Yeah, they said they were out, but, you know.
1: Yeah. They said they had he said, "Are you guys finished barbecuing?" And they were like, "Yeah, they hadn't eaten yet. They still had the food. They had just completed the barbecue, and now everything was in the house and get ready."
0: I'm not going to give you food that you have the strength to impress me.
1: He's a kid, though.
0: Yeah, that's how it started.
3: Do you know how much meat costs these days?
1: Yeah.
0: It's barbecue restaurants in Texas, of course.
1: What was funny is the way he started. He was like, "Hey, I don't mean to be rude, but are y'all still barbecuing?" Yeah.
0: Smells good. It smells good.
1: He was so cute,
0: though.
1: Yeah,
0: that little boy like he put it away, too.
1: Yeah.
2: Can a brother get a wing?
0: He little like he can put it away.
1: He's like, "I can smell y'all from over here."
0: Yeah.
1: Yeah, so, you know, people were saying, "Oh, that was rude. You guys should have given him a plate. You know, y'all were grilling. What was your mama doing? She wasn't cooking." That's what I said. But anyway.
0: Yeah.
1: That's
3: what's away with you, Wave.
1: Wow.
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0: time to present another diploma from Yale School of Real Good Book Learning. Who do we have on the phone?
1: Melanie.
0: Melanie. Where are you calling from,
2: Hi, Melanie?
1: I'm calling from Lansdowne, PA.
0: Pennsylvania? Wow. Yes. We importing them in from, that's close to Philly, huh? Oh, she in the suburbs. She way safe. She way safe. She in the suburbs. This is how it works. Skip, why don't you tell her how it works?
3: All right. I'm going to give you a word. You're going to have to use this word in a sentence. Then after you use the word in a sentence, we're going to get Jasmine to use the word in a sentence, and DL use the word in a sentence. And after that, we'll see who got it right, and it doesn't matter who gets it right. You're going to get your diploma from DL School of Real Good Book
0: Wait,
3: Learning.
0: Don't say that. Don't say that.
2: Yes.
0: It does matter who gets it right. It does.
3: I don't want her to get shook. I don't want to get, you know. Some people don't do standardized tests well. Some people don't do standardized tests well. So you know.
0: Well, don't play me cheap. This ain't Trump University. You can't not just summon anybody gonna get a diploma from here.
2: Oh, stop throwing a tantrum.
0: Act right.
2: Come on.
0: Now act right.
3: All right.
0: Don't discredit my unaccredited school. I know that.
3: All right. Are you ready? Today's word is codex. Use codex in a sentence.
1: Codex, like.
3: No, not like the film. Codex. Sometime today.
1: Okay. I went to Staples to grab my codex.
3: Okay. Yeah. All right.
0: She's from the suburbs of Philly. Then she could take her time. She ain't in a hurry. She ain't in no hurry.
1: What's that? I have no idea what that means.
3: Okay, that's
2: not a, I don't either. Yeah.
3: Neither does any other graduate from DL School of Real Good Book Learning.
0: Hey man, watch your mouth. Watch your mouth.
3: Don't worry about it.
0: Watch your mouth. Watch your mouth.
3: Jasmine, codex, use it in a sentence.
2: Let's see. I hate it when my girlfriends come over to my house and they're always borrowing my codex.
0: Wow. Okay. Wow.
3: All right.
0: What is it, a feminine product with a camera? I don't know what that is.
2: I don't know. But they better leave it alone. I know that. Right.
3: Codex. You giving it a shot of DL? For sure.
0: Some people have a Rolodex. I have a codex.
3: Okay, all right. A codex is an ancient manuscript text in book form. Or an official list of medicines, chemicals, etc. You know, all right. Codex.
2: You could borrow that.
0: No, you can't. You was talking about yours. Have wings. Yours have wings. It's not the same thing. You supposed to be riding a horse or playing tennis when you borrow yours. Mine was closer to it, and I don't know what she. And we waited so long for her to give an answer. We don't even have a show no more because she killed 4 hours.
3: But that's all right. See, she's in the Philly area, so she could have went to Temple. She could have went to Penn State. She could have went to, Westchester
0: but
3: State. She could have went to HBCU. She could have did all that, but she chose DL School of Real Good Book Learning.
0: Right.
3: Congratulations, you got a diploma, okay?
0: Thank you. At least somebody understands
1: so
0: it. Thank you so much. And the graduation won't be as long as it took you to answer that question. I promise you that. It won't take that long. Hey, hang on a minute. Skip's going to get your information. Thank you for calling in, sweetie. We appreciate it.
1: Thank you.
3: Hang on.
0: All right.
4: It's the D.L. 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

unequipped with rearview mirrors. They dip as quick as they can. The atmosphere is now ripped. I'm so like a... I'm glad it's night, so the light from the sun would not burn me on my bum when I shoot the moon. High jump the broom, like a preemie out the womb. My partner yelling, too soon, don't do it. Reconsider, read some litter. Sure, on the subject, you sure? 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If that do you dirty, we'll wipe hot sodas and detergent. 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Remember what I taught you, keep your heart three stacks. 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Three stacks, these girls are smart. Play your part.

0: not today. Welcome to the state's Big Key.
1: It means more when people over 40 come out. 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Under 40, y'all supposed to be out. 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We gonna be out here to do one mother thing. People over 40 ain't finna be in doing no extra. You ever kicked it with somebody under 40? You had to tell them, take me to my car. No. I should have knew when he said, bring an extra pair of shoes. What the f***? I need an extra pair of shoes for one place. Take me to my car. Cause my knee hurt at the Laugh Factory. I ain't going to the kickback, then the lakefront. Gonna do donuts, get shot at. I'm not doing that. Take me to where everybody over 40 say, take me to my car. No, you want to go to lounge after lounge after lounge after lounge? Dumb sleepy. What do we say? Take me to. 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Want more people that are over 40? 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
0: Hilarious. 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
9: 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That shows how smart and manipulative the tobacco industry can be. 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

0: for the streaming movie review with Alivo, the streaming hack warrior.
1: I'm there, I'm the Nani. Hola, me say. Dear.
0: What's that, Alivo?
1: We are in the month of the May, and everyone is watching the In the BA playoffs. It is fun to watch. The In the BA playoffs are like a rap battle with jump shots, lots of personal fouls, technical difficulties, and the biggest stars always lose. You know, it is like watching the ultimate battle, like watching a polar bear and a grizzly bear fight over who is the best bear. It's like two mountain goats headbutting on a cliff, except they pause every 2 minutes for a timeout headbutt replay review. The NBA playoffs is like your ex. They start off exciting, then drag on forever. And by the end, you're just hoping for a clean break. I'm serious. Today's movie has nothing to do with the NBA playoffs, but it does have a crazy girlfriend. The movie is Obsession, starring Michael DeJohnston and India De Navarrete. In this movie, Michael plays a teen that's in love with Indy, but he has no game. He is afraid to shoot a shot. I'm serious. So he goes to the mysterious One Wish Willow to win Indy's heart. Then he finds himself getting exactly what he is asking for, but he soon discovers that some desires come at a dark, sinister price.
2: Oh.
1: And what is the price?
0: What?
1: She is obsessed with him. She is like a dog at a barbecue. Zero chill and laser focused on the grill. She is like a restraining order waiting to happen. Already knows his mom's address and what time he takes a number. Pooh. Uh-oh. This girl is crazy. And most people will find it scary. But, dear mom, brother, you know, I am a warrior. What the average man finds scary, I find sexy. My ex-wife, Simsi, was so jealous. When I came home, she would smell me like a drug dog. One time she created a Tinder profile pretending to be me just to see who swiped right and then threaten them. Or sometimes she would screenshot every girl who liked my post and then rate them one between the 10 in a notes app titled Threat Level. Now, that is true love, my own brother. I'm serious. I like this movie. It is a love story with a bang and a knife. I'm serious. I give this movie 3 handbags. And because it is May and the end of the horse racing season is already gone, I won't send you a pack of my Kentucky Derby dogs. Hot dogs made from the losing horses of the Kentucky Derby. The meat is so fresh, the whip marks are still on them. I'm serious. This is Alivo, your hacking warrior, with the Stream Hacking Movie Review. Hamne selam nianani. Stay safe and healthy. Hamne.

0: 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Uh-oh.
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0: As promised, here's a tiny note from the GED section. So just so we have the facts dialed in, the senatorial race in Texas comes down to James Tallarico versus Ken Paxton, right? It is the Christian versus the crook. And it looks like the crook has the inside track to win. He was endorsed by Donald Trump, a 34-time felon, who is credibly accused of being on the Epstein list. We can't think that corruption is a misnomer. We can't think that sexual assault is a misnomer. We can't think that, bribery and fraud is a misnomer. Those are not disqualifiers anymore. But Ken Paxton, in addition to being impeached by his own people, so you can't say they were crazy leftists. It was the Texas House did it. They convicted him. Impeached him. He was saved, and he was later on acquitted. He is a one-man crime wave. Between him and Donald Trump and their indictments, that's probably triple the age of many of the victims that they allow things to happen to. So you have a man who openly touts his Christianity. And the worst thing that Ken Paxton can say about him is that he is a vegan. That's your point of attack. I would rather have a candidate that loves soy as opposed to sexual assaulting boys. And that's exactly what is alleged to happen. We don't have to talk about it. It's not some theory. It is not some, far deep, on the internet, in the deep reaches of the internet. It is fact. This man allowed a man who was raping a little 7 to 10 year old, raping him. He gave him a lenient sentence. He wanted him to only serve one day. Now, I can understand the difference between political ideologies, but it is consistent. This is not the first time this president has endorsed somebody that was accused of pedophilia failure. He did it in the Alabama race when Roy Moore Jr. was running. Remember that? They wouldn't even let that guy go to the mall. Why is it the people that claim to be the most Christ-like, that claim to love this country, allow such things to happen in the name of political expediency? In the name of power, you allow all these things to happen. It used to be a time when these things were a death knell to your career. Now they have to seem to be a part of your resume. Allowing someone who you want to be the Senate, who represents you in the Senate, to allow them to abuse children and to give them lenient sentences says more about this, more about the people that will vote for him than it does about him. He's just being him. He's just being who he is. You can tell a person is by the association they keep. And these people have decided, a lot of people in the electorate have decided that it is better to protect pedophiles than to actually listen to listen to an alternate argument. In addition to all the crime, he's a one man, the money and the grifting and the adultery and the, whatever else he's involved in, allowing someone to abuse children should be a disqualifier full stop, but it isn't, and it never has been. Another party would never let that happen. They would never let you be credibly accused of either pedophilia, being light of pedophilia, or associated with them, and keep running for that job. But this is where we are right now. Now, you are allowing the abuse of children while you turn the other way. And if you vote for them, you are complicit, and there's no other way around it. Now, black people, we have a tendency to say F those kids. But apparently, a lot of people okay with letting people do it. That's a little note from the GED section. Y'all hang on. We got more of the D.L. Hughley Show Weekend Edition coming right up.
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4: 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That shows how smart and manipulative the tobacco industry can be. Today, I work alongside my dad, helping educate kids and adults about the real dangers of vaping and tobacco.
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0: So earlier this week, we had a conversation about a mother. She explained she won't let Wanna Break baby daddy take his daughter to the theme park, which I think is dumb, without taking her other kids that are not his. Boy, she got some balls. Boy. Take a listen to this clip.
1: So my baby daddy wants to take our daughter to a theme park. I told him the only way that he can take her is if he agrees to take my other three kids. Now, our daughter is 13, and then I have a 3-year-old, a 6-year-old, and an 8-year-old. And then he responds back telling me that I'm just being bitter. Now, I told him, I say, look, I don't want to have to deal with my other kids crying. Like, when my daughter leaves to go with him to the theme park, my other three kids are going to be sitting at the house crying, wondering why they couldn't go too. And I just feel like, as a man, he should be willing to take my other kids. So I just want to know, am I wrong? You know, am I being bitter? Or am I being a protective mother? Am I wrong for not wanting my other kids to feel left out? Am I wrong? Am I right? Should I let her go? Or should I just know?
0: You know, we had a lot of calls on the subject. You're going to hear them. They come after her on the D.L. Hughley Show Weekend Edition.

0: So, of course, earlier this week, we talked about a mother. She explained that she won't let one of her baby's daddies take his daughter to a theme park, but also taking the other kids that are not his. Take a listen.
1: So my baby daddy wants to take our daughter to a theme park. I told him the only way that he can take her is if he agrees to take my other three kids. Now, our daughter is 13, and then I have a 3-year-old, a 6-year-old, and an 8-year-old. And then he responds back telling me that I'm just being bitter. Now, I told him, I say, look, I don't want to have to deal with my other kids crying. Like, when my daughter leaves to go with him to the theme park, my other three kids are going to be sitting at the house crying, wondering why they couldn't go too. And I just feel like, as a man, he should be willing to take my other kids. So I just want to know, am I wrong? You know, am I being bitter? Or am I being a protective mother? Am I wrong for not wanting my other kids to feel left out?
0: Is the mother right or wrong? Many of you had a lot to say. Here you go.
2: I'm just over mothers. The mothers like that, they just give good mothers a bad rap. And I am so sorry. I might, you know, I'm lost for words. I'm just, you know, we like to say like, oh, deadbeat fathers. These deadbeat mothers that's taking care of their kids too. Deadbeat mothers. You know, you take care of your kid. I take care of my kid every day. If that's the case, why are you messing this child up by doing the things you're doing? You know, a father got a right to their child too. Okay, and another thing is, oh, he don't pay child support. He don't get to see him. One thing is not tied to the other. Okay, plenty of days my children's father did not pay child support. Did you think I'm gonna sit here and say you can't see your kids? No, when his girlfriend would come on the weekends, you know, we come to get, you know, this one and that one, no problem. As long as my kids know that you ain't hurting them, I don't have a problem with that. But some of these mothers are, sir, they are just, I know I'm going to get in trouble for saying this, but some of them should have been sterilized right off top. They don't deserve to be mothers.
3: If it's not my seed, why am I taking care of it? And you are not going to put conditions on me supporting my child on, you understand what I'm saying? You're not going to force me to take care of somebody else's seed. Bottom line, I cannot do it. If I want to take care of that seed, then I will take care of that seed. But you're not going to do that to me. That's my daughter. You're not going to put conditions on me taking somebody else's child to an amusement park, to dinner, or whatever, unless I want to. Tell her to go get that cow's father to take her. No, it's time to go see a lawyer or whatever. But you cannot do that. Tell a man that he got to take another man's child just to get his own child. No, you can't do that.
4: I think not. Why should he? The question was, should he take the other kids that are not his to Disney, or should he ask to take the child to Disney? No, I don't think that's his responsibility. I think she should contact the whoever their dad is and see if they want to co-parent and go to Disney with the other kids.
2: She's dead wrong. That has nothing to do with that man. She's the one that had children by several different fathers. So I think that is, like DL just said, a teachable lesson to her. The joke's on you, not on that man. That's her fault that she got kids by different baby daddies. He's entitled to the one that he got with her and no more, no less. Yeah, now I see the kids might feel some type of way, but she need to explain that. I mean, I can see if you wanted him to take one extra kid, but you asking this man to take three kids plus his own. What, you gonna give him the money to take them? Times is tight right now. He entitled to spend time with his child and he don't have to do nothing with the rest of them. And if

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1: 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Y'all hang on.
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10: Ever since I was a kid, I watched my dad travel the world educating people about the dangers of tobacco and the harm it can cause. 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But over time, my anxiety got worse, breathing during sports became harder, and I got sick more often. That's when I started researching vaping myself, and I learned the truth. Vapes contain toxic chemicals and metals, and they can cause serious, irreversible lung damage. But eventually, I quit, and the ironic part is, even after growing up learning about tobacco dangers, I still got addicted. That shows how smart and manipulative the tobacco industry can be. 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

0: 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Janai Thorne is going to be joining us, and Jeff Johnson got three things you need to know.
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1: Popular weight loss and diabetes drugs are now linked to a powerful new possible benefit, better outcomes for cancer patients. New studies suggest that people taking so-called GLP-1 drugs saw reductions in tumor progression, lower overall chance of death, and less risk of developing breast cancer.
2: Do you know that that is science, right? Now, I know you don't want to listen to people. I know you're going to listen to those dumbass people on the internet telling you about elderberry flowers and golden seal and all that type of stuff.
1: Yeah,
2: but you know, it's like one of those things. When they introduced aspirin, it had so many ancillary benefits that they called it what? The wonder drug.
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0: 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It's Money Monday. Janai Thorne is going to be joining us, and Jeff Johnson got three things you need to know.
1: And you know I got that hot spot with music, movies, and more.
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even more of the D.L. Hughley Show Weekend Edition is coming right up. Right after my throwback joint of the weekend, Dennis Edwards. Don't look any further on the D.L. Hughley Show.

0: That was it. That's going to do it for me, ladies and gentlemen. Thank you for tuning in. It's the DL Hughley Show Weekend Edition. I am in Pittsburgh, Pennsylvania. So come check me out for Taking Notion. It's a little cooler than I like it.
1: Yeah, me too.
0: What do you got going on this weekend?
1: Well, I plan to be out in the backyard, but not this weekend. It's still a little chilly for me. I have to wait until next week.
0: In the backyard. What are you growing? What are you growing up?
1: Don't worry about it.
0: What are you cooking up?
1: Just you wait and see, my little
0: petite. Are you growing sarsaparilla?
1: A little frustration.
0: Oh, yes. That grows good in the summer.
1: It does. Perfect weather.
0: In the summer. So I will be here at the Pittsburgh Funny Bone. Skip, my man Cheatham, what do you got going on this weekend?
2: You know what? I'm going to hang out. I'm going to go to our neighboring Theta Alpha chapter of Omega Sci-Fi Fraternity. They got a big crawfish boil going on down there.
0: Oh, wow. With the potatoes and the corn.
2: Yeah, they're doing the whole thing, man, down there in South Dallas. It's going to be good. And you can get in free. And if you got to bring an unopened bag of diapers because they're raising and helping mothers and families that need diapers.
0: It's a weird combination.
2: You know.
0: Fish boil and diapers don't really...
1: Yeah, that's a weird combo.
2: Hey, it's been very successful over the year. They get a lot of diapers to give to families, and we have a good time down there, man.
0: So, well, good, man. Enjoy your boiling diapers. Lena, what do you got going on, baby girl?
3: This weekend? I don't know. What you got going on, Jess?
1: I don't know.
0: All right, that'll do it. Try to help people out.
3: Whatever, Jess. Hey,
0: man, I'm going to tell you what. Don't count New York out. Don't count the Knicks out. I'm telling you, don't do it. They are not. I don't think they're going to just get walked over. I don't. Kyle, what you got going on, baby boy?
4: Well, Saturday, I'm going to the Hilton by LAX to watch some of my teammates compete. And then Sunday, I don't know, maybe just relax.
0: All right.
1: That sounds good.
0: Then, you know, play it by ear, baby boy. It is the DL Hughley Show Weekend Edition. 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And if you're coming, if you're Pittsburgh, I will be at Pittsburgh at the Funny Bone. So come check me out. Have a great, safe weekend. It's the DL Hughley Show Weekend Edition. 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
1: 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When I got to college, I started vaping because all my friends were doing it, and I believed what the tobacco industry wanted me to believe, that vaping was safer than smoking. It didn't smell the same, and I thought it wasn't harmful. But over time, my anxiety got worse, breathing during sports became harder, and I got sick more often. That's when I started researching vaping myself, and I learned the truth. Vapes contain toxic chemicals and metals, and they can cause serious, irreversible lung damage. But eventually, I quit, and the ironic part is, even after growing up learning about tobacco dangers, I still got addicted. That shows how smart and manipulative the tobacco industry can be. Today, I work alongside my dad, helping educate kids and adults about the real dangers of vaping and tobacco.
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Here's Alicia Keys. 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
1: Ever since I was a kid, I watched my dad travel the world educating people about the dangers of tobacco and the harm it can cause. Many members of my own family struggle with tobacco addiction, and seeing that inspired my dad's mission to make a difference. When I got to college, I started vaping because all my friends were doing it, and I believed what the tobacco industry wanted me to believe, that vaping was safer than smoking. It didn't smell the same, and I thought it wasn't harmful. But over time, my anxiety got worse, breathing during sports became harder, and I got sick more often. That's when I started researching vaping myself, and I learned the truth. Vapes contain toxic chemicals and metals, and they can cause serious, irreversible lung damage. But eventually, I quit, and the ironic part is, even after growing up learning about tobacco dangers, I still got addicted. That shows how smart and manipulative the tobacco industry can be. Today, I work alongside my dad, helping educate kids and adults about the real dangers of vaping and tobacco.
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Your girl, Steph Lover. That would be me, Steph L-O-V-A 100 on IG. Yes, you can follow me. I definitely appreciate the love. And speaking of love, I'm loving the fact that Russ Barr is back. Yes, if you haven't heard, spread the word. 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
3: 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It didn't smell the same, and I thought it wasn't harmful. But over time, my anxiety got worse, breathing during sports became harder, and I got sick more often. That's when I started researching vaping myself, and I learned the truth. Vapes contain toxic chemicals and metals, and they can cause serious, irreversible lung damage. But eventually, I quit, and the ironic part is, even after growing up learning about tobacco dangers, I still got addicted. That shows how smart and manipulative the tobacco industry can be. Today, I work alongside my dad, helping educate kids and adults about the real dangers of vaping and tobacco.
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0: 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Janai Thorne is going to be joining us, and Jeff Johnson got three things you need to know.
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Mike and MJ, HD1 Bethesda, broadcasting from the Big Owl Studios. 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

Still getting freaky on the weekend right here on the People Station Magic 102.3. And it was a lot of freaking events going on this weekend. I'm talking about the Porch Fest, shout out to Riz the Great, Metro Bar, my guy DC Decades, and big shout out to Tim White, the new head football coach at HU, had a birthday. Much love to you and all the Geminis. And I got tickets on the way to the Hampton Jazz Fest. So keep it right where it's at, right here on the People Station Magic 102.3.

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Magic 102.3, your girl Steph L-O-V-A 100. Because I always try to keep it a buck. And as a matter of fact, look, I couldn't even get it out fast enough. It's day two of the Roots Picnic. And yesterday, I'm hearing it was epic. Jay-Z came down and made several statements. And he has a new look. He cut the dreads, the wicks. And if you want to see it for yourself, just go to my Instagram page. I posted a little clip from the concert. Shh, keep that between us because you don't want to miss out all summer long. It's a whole bunch of activities going on, including the Hampton Jazz Festival. This is a three-day event, June 26th to the 28th in Hampton, VA. What you say? Listen, you want to go? Jagged Edge, Drew Hill, Jodeci, Charlie Wilson, Osley. But this is going to be an R&B mashup. It's like a live versus old school versus new school. El DeBarge, everybody going to be there. Question is, are you going to be there? You could be.

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0: 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Janai Thorne is going to be joining us, and Jeff Johnson got three things you need to know.
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0: to Eric Anderson from Temple Hills, Maryland. He got the tickets. Not one pair, not two pair, but three pair. All three of them. To the Hampton Jazz Festival going down June 26th to the 28th in Hampton, VA. What you say? Eric was a little shy, so I had to give him the love. Jagged Edge, Drew Hill, Jodeci, Charlie Wilson, 702, Isley Brothers, El DeBarge, all performing El Crooked IVE at the Hampton Jazz Festival. Congratulations, Eric. You got something to look forward to. All credit to the People Station is Magic 102.3. 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
2: Ever since I was a kid, I watched my dad travel the world educating people about the dangers of tobacco and the harm it can cause. 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When I got to college, I started vaping because all my friends were doing it, and I believed what the tobacco industry wanted me to believe, that vaping was safer than smoking. It didn't smell the same, and I thought it wasn't harmful. But over time, my anxiety got worse, breathing during sports became harder, and I got sick more often. That's when I started researching vaping myself, and I learned the truth. Vapes contain toxic chemicals and metals, and they can cause serious, irreversible lung damage. But eventually, I quit, and the ironic part is, even after growing up learning about tobacco dangers, I still got addicted. That shows how smart and manipulative the tobacco industry can be. Today, I work alongside my dad, helping educate kids and adults about the real dangers of vaping and tobacco.
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to community and unmatched HBCU pride, the Virginia State University Alumni Association, Prince George's County Chapter. Wow, that was a mouthful. 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

0: 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Janelle Thorne is going to be joining us, and Jeff Johnson got three things you need to know.
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4: Ever since I was a kid, I watched my dad travel the world educating people about the dangers of tobacco and the harm it can cause. Many members of my own family struggle with tobacco addiction, and seeing that inspired my dad's mission to make a difference. When I got to college, I started vaping because all my friends were doing it, and I believed what the tobacco industry wanted me to believe, that vaping was safer than smoking. It didn't smell the same, and I thought it wasn't harmful. But over time, my anxiety got worse, breathing during sports became harder, and I got sick more often. That's when I started researching vaping myself, and I learned the truth. Vapes contain toxic chemicals and metals, and they can cause serious, irreversible lung damage. But eventually, I quit, and the ironic part is, even after growing up learning about tobacco dangers, I still got addicted. That shows how smart and manipulative the tobacco industry can be. Today, I work alongside my dad, helping educate kids and adults about the real dangers of vaping and tobacco.
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13: 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My name is Steph, LOVA100. 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

0: Brunch. Right here on Magic 102.3, the People's Station. 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
1: 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Happy Sunday.
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1: Oh, happy Sunday to you, Queen, a.k.a. caller number 10.
2: Yes.
1: You asked for it and he delivered. 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
2: This is Doris.
1: Doris. Congratulations.
2: Yes.
1: You just won a pair of three-day tickets to the Hampton Jazz Fest.
2: Oh, yeah.
1: It's about to go down June 26th to the 28th. Hampton, VA. I'm talking about legends with classics. Starting with Uncle Charlie Wilson.
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1: 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I'm letting you know. You got the tickets. Congratulations to you. You have an amazing time. 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

0: 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Janelle Thorne is going to be joining us, and Jeff Johnson got three things you need to know.
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0: You didn't know. Roots Picnic is going on and coming up shortly. I got your 3-day tickets to the Hampton Jazz Festival going down June 26th, 28th. But first, gotta talk to a Hall of a Famer. It's the People Station Magic 102.3, your girl Steph Love Alive and Direct with the Hall of Famer, the coach, the big captain, the legend representing Jamaica, big him up, Patrick Ewing. What's up, B?
1: Hey, I'm Steph. How you doing?
0: I'm good. How are you?
1: I'm doing well. You know, we know who we play. We're going to San Antonio on Monday. So we're just looking forward to a great series. San Antonio is a very

0: wishful thinking on my part. What say you?
1: I don't think we're going to be able to bring out the broom on these guys. They're very talented. They're very good, but we just have to get it done.
0: And they got the thin man. They got Wimby. But hear me out, Pat. I think they exhausted themselves with this game 7. That's what I wanted. I wanted them to beat each other up. You think they got anything left in the tank? Because it seems like they was just really excited to beat Oklahoma, not knowing that the Knicks is over here 2 weeks rested, ready to go.
1: They're used to playing. They've been playing for 7-game series, so they're not going to have any rust. We are still going to have to do what we need to do. We can't think about the fact that they've been resting or whatever. We just have to get out there and do what we need to do to get prepared.
0: Now, I noticed that you keep saying we. You forever a New York Knick or what?
1: Yeah, once a Knick, always a Knick.
0: I've been seeing a lot of y'all from Latrell to Carmelo to Iman at all the games, home and away games. You presented the trophy to Brunson, all that good stuff. So, where's Charles Oakley? Are we going to advocate for Charles or what? What are we doing here, Pat?
1: Hey, look, you know, him and Mr. Dolan are doing their thing. That's something I cannot speak on.
0: Okay.
1: You know, we're just out there trying to support the team the best we can.
0: Yes. Supporting and sporting that paperboy hat. I see you, Pat, out here trying to give Clyde a run for his money.
1: Yeah, you know, I'm just doing my thing. you know, the real Jamaican coming out.
0: Yeah,
1: the real Jamaican
0: rude boy,
1: coming out.
0: Rude boy.
1: Yaman.
0: And I saw you standing next to Jalen during the Eastern Conference Finals trophy presentation. You know they have a bet on some of the online gambling website of which one of y'all got the bigger head. Did you know about that, Pat?
1: No, I did not. I did not. Because, you know, I have a pea head. Jalen has a big head. Him and his dad, they have a big head. I just have a pea head.
0: Either way, it's all good. It fits your body. It's all good. I just had to throw that one in there because they just keep making noise about this man's head. But seriously, Coach.
1: Hey, look, you know, he is a special player. I'm very happy and proud that he's on the Knicks. And I know he's going to do some great things for us.
0: And
1: but he's been doing some
0: including leaving over $100 million on the table so the Knicks could get some other pieces to build this championship squad.
1: You know, I don't know anything about the financial parts of his deal. I just know that he's a special player, and not only myself, but all New York is enjoying watching him do his thing.
0: And right now, his money is not good in New York, and that's a fact. But what's going on with you? Are you ever going to coach again? I mean, because you right there, you in the mix. Are you ever going to touch the hardwood again as a coach?
1: I'm sure at some point that will happen for me. I know that I'm

0: Hopefully sooner than later, because we are definitely looking forward to seeing you on the sidelines. You definitely deserve it, P. I just want to ask you, if and when the Knicks win the championship after 27 years, after all your ups and downs on the teams, all your battles, what is the first thing that you think you're going to do? You think you're going to drop a tear?
1: I don't know if I'm going to drop a tear, but...

0: them in the party with everyone.
1: You and me and the whole New York City and the DMV and every Knicks fan everywhere. The last time I went to a parade was when the Mets won the World Series. I think that was in like 86. I might have been like 6th, 7th grade or something like
0: don't
1: that.
0: Don't hate you. Don't hate yourself. Don't hate yourself.
1: Listen, for this I will. I just wish my dad was alive to see this. But on another note, we got a great opportunity here in Washington, D.C. to turn the franchise around because we got the number one pick with the Wizards. Give me your thoughts on the Wizards. They got the number one pick. They got AD. They got Trey. What you think? They got a chance next year?
0: You know, anything is possible. They do have the first round pick, the first pick. So let's see who they're going to take. And, you know, those guys are veteran guys, Trey and AD. So, you know, it's good to add some veteran leadership to a young ball club.
1: You ain't never lie.
0: But right now, I'm all on the list.
1: No doubt. Well, thank you so much, P. I appreciate the love. You know, the love is mutual as far as the New York Knicks. Oh, my God.
0: And yes,
1: you got to bring me back.
0: Oh,
1: I need a Brunson jersey, Pat. Like, Brunson. At this point, anybody will do at this point, okay?
0: We'll see. But go, Nick.
1: Yes, what he said, him being Patrick Ewing, Hall of Famer, Knicks legend. Thank you for the time. Appreciate the love. It's the People's Face of Magic, 102.3.
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9: You want to do this? Okay. Now keep in mind that I'm an artist and I'm sensitive about my shit. So y'all get nice about it. All right. Sisters, how y'all feel? Brothers, y'all all right? Okay. 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

Alicia Keys with No One on the People Station Magic 102.3. And don't let no one steal your joy, block your blessings, because you will get blessed each and every afternoon, 3 to 7. We're going to bless you.

0: 7. if I know Russ is back to up to his old tricks, that's what happens. So make sure you check him out. And speaking of blocking blessings, I am definitely not here to do that. If anything, I am here to do the exact opposite. That's why I got another pair of tickets. Well, actually, it's more like 6 tickets because it's 3 days. Hampton Jazz Festival got tickets for you each and every day, the 26th, 27th, and the 28th of June. All you got to do is get on down there. That's it. The rest is pretty much going to be a go. Jagged Edge, Drew Hill, Jodeci, Charlie Wilson, 702 Isley Brothers, El DeBarge. 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
19: Can I just please come tomorrow? 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
19: 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Can I come tomorrow, please?
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0: magic.
1: Hi, am I caller number 10?
0: Who's this?
1: Mona.
0: Where you at? You at work? You sounded way too proper.
1: I'm at home.
0: Mona, you sounded like you ready to take a test or something. Well, you exempt from the test because you already passed it. You caller number 10.
1: Awesome. Good, good. Thank you.
0: Yes, you are so measured. Like, I need you when I'm, like, at the DMV going through it. You feel me? Hold it back.
1: Oh, my God. That's funny.
0: Yeah, you ready to go. Congrats.
1: I was doing some work earlier, so maybe I'm still in work mode.
0: Yeah, that's why I do it. Because you got the tickets, free 99, three-day tickets at that to the Hampton Jazz Festival going down June 26th to the 28th.
1: I am so excited. Thank you, thank you, thank you.
0: You're very welcome. That's Jagged Edge, Drew Hill, Charlie Wilson, Osley Brothers. It's going to be a nice mix. And you right dead smack in the middle of it. Come to see what station?
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0: 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Hold tight, sis.
1: Okay.

0: Hold up, baby. 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Party's not over.
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festival. It's for grown folks, so put the cheer in the bed or send them off to college or whatever you got to do, because June 26th to the 28th, I want to see that gray poking out. Don't hide the gray. Let it live one time. And I'm going to let you do the same, especially if you're calling number 10 right now at 202-432-1023. Got tickets for you to see Jagged Edge, Drew Hill, Jodeci, 702, Charlie Wilson, Isley Brothers, Elder Barge. And let me tell you something.

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Are you on your way from Alexandria to the district? How about on the Beltway? Or cutting through traffic on Georgia Avenue into the city? Well, wherever you are in the right place. 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

0: John B, They Don't Know, a classic. 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Especially if you're not tuned in, you tripping. And I got a fun fact on the way, because everybody wants to know if...
1: Am I the trip caller?
0: Who is this?
1: This is Zach, out of Northwest DC.
0: A.K.A. caller number 10, did I hear that right?
1: Yes, you did. Am I caller 10?
0: Are the Knicks going to the final? Congratulations, love. You got the tickets. You got my last pair of tickets, as a matter of fact, to the Hampton Jazz Fest in Allen Iverson's hometown, Hampton, VA. What you say? You got one pair, two pair, three pairs of tickets, as my grandmama would say. It's going down June 26th to the 28th, Hampton, VA. Look, I know gas is a little expensive. That's why we balanced it out with a little Jagged Edge and Drew Hill and Jodeci and Ollie Wilson and the Osley Brothers, okay? It's gonna be worth the trip. Trust and believe. 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Calm your nerves, big boy. You got the tickets courtesy of what station?
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2: 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Yes, 3 to 7 in the afternoons, okay? Right here on your favorite station. That's Big Jagger doing her thing right there. Girl, you ready to get back to work? All right, it's okay. No, on the radio. Not, you know I don't do that stuff anymore, girl. Stop it. All right.
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16: May we please pause for a minute of prayer, because when prayers become a habit, blessings become a daily occurrence. A prayer of gratitude can be as simple as saying or thinking, "Thank you, God. I love you, and I praise your holy name." Prayers can be both spoken and thought, and are really best when that occurs at the same time, because the essence of prayer is the feeling that is generated, whether it's physical or mental. Just think for a moment about how good it makes you feel when someone expresses their gratitude to you. That feeling of warmth that is indescribably pleasurable. It just outright makes you happy, regardless of what your mood was before that feeling of joy permeated your very being. Now multiply that feeling of joy by billions, as throughout the world and in countless different languages, we offer up our gratitude to God. Thank you, God. We love you, and we praise your holy name. Amen and hallelujah.
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0: Yeah, who's this?
1: Yeah, how you doing? Listen, I'm from New York. I'm from Hollis, Queens, and I just had to call to hear you. That's all. I know I ain't the 10th caller, but my name's Bert. We probably know some of the same people, Southside.
0: Okay.
1: All right.
0: So what can I do for you, baby?
1: Nothing much. You know, listen, I would love to take you out to dinner, though.
0: Ooh, Fat Girl Friday. Let me find out.
1: All right, I'm 5'0 here in Maryland, but originally from born and raised Brooklyn, Hollis, Queens. You know, I know Ron, Joey, all them guys.
0: Now, Bert, this is an absolute first. I've never been asked out live on the radio, so I think I'm going to have to take you up on that. Only problem is I don't have your number unless you want me to dial 911 or something like that to get you.
1: Hey, baby, 410-292.
0: Hold tight. I got to wrap the show up, but just give me 1 second. Hold tight. Seems like I got a date, y'all, so it's time for me to exit stage right. Seems like Hot Girl Summer is starting right about now. Y'all have a beautiful rest of your Sunday afternoon. I got plans. And you enjoy yours, because I'm definitely going to enjoy mine. Thanks for listening. Follow me, Steph LOVA 100, because I always keep it a buck right here on the People Station. 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

0: It's Beyonce featuring Kanye West with Ego right here on the People Station, Magic 102.3. It's your boy DJ Face, FaceTime on your radio, and it is the Sunday Chill. Y'all know what we do. We get down each and every Sunday from 3 p.m. to 7 p.m., and it is a beautiful Sunday outside right now. I'm kind of jealous of people that get to be outside because I'm inside. But I love what I do, so I'm here for y'all, all right? It's 76 degrees and sunny, so get outside and enjoy that weather, but make sure you take me with you, all right? All you got to do is download the Magic app. That's Magic with a J, and you got us on all your devices. I've got FOMO Roots Picnic, y'all. Like, I missed it. I couldn't get up there this weekend for it, and I'm seeing all the highlights on my social media. Shout out to everybody, I guess, that got out there to be able to see it and enjoy it, and it's still going on right now, so have fun. I'm not mad or jealous at all. Anyway, listen, it's a Magic winning weekend. Of course, I got tickets to the Hampton Jazz Festival. If you're trying to see, let me tell you when it's going down first. It's happening June 26th, 28th in Hampton, Virginia. You're going to be able to see Jagged Edge, Drew Hill, Jodeci, Charlie Wilson, Isley Brothers, El DeBarge, and as if that wasn't enough, it says and more. So tickets are on sale right now at MyMagicDC.com. Travel and lodging are not included. And I'm going to get right into that right now. I'm going to take caller number 10. If you're trying to go to the show, hit me up, 202-432-1023. When I get back from the break, I got more jams from Kalani, some Mary J. Blige, and Lil' Kim. So y'all keep it locked. 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

0: 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It's the People's Station. Y'all, it's your boy DJ Face. FaceTime on your radio. This is the Sunday Chill, and I got to go to the phone lines to get a winner for these Hampton Jazz Fest tickets. It's Magic. Who's on my line?
1: It's Javon, man. How you?
0: I'm doing great, Javon. How you feeling?
1: I'm feeling great, brother. I'm feeling real great. This favorite day. I'm out here on this subway just enjoying myself.
0: All right, that's what's up, man. Well, you know what? I'm going to make your day a little bit better because you got the tickets. You're calling number 10.
1: All right. Yeah.
0: All right. So you're going to the Hampton Jazz Festival. It's going down June 26th through the 28th in Hampton, Virginia. You're going to see Jagged Edge, Drew Hill, Jodeci, Charlie Wilson, Isley Brothers, El DeBarge, and more. Tickets are on sale right now at MyMagicDC.com. And, of course, travel and lodging is not included. But you got the tickets on us. And all I need you to do is tell the people out there the station that hooked you up.
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0: There we go. All right, y'all. Don't worry about it. I got more tickets coming up in the 4 o'clock hour and 5 o'clock. I'll give them away again at 4:20 and 5:20. So stay tuned for that. Coming up after the break, I got jams, and a lot less talking. So stay tuned for some Jodeci, some Neo, Sade, Music Soul Child. It's all on the way. Keep it locked right here. It's the People Station. 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
20: I am Sorrell Jones Cooper. I am the CEO of Peel House Aesthetics and Plastic Surgery on Capitol Hill.
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Magic 102.3. It's your boy DJ Face. FaceTime on your radio. This is the Sunday Chill. And listen, right after this TLC Waterfalls joint, right, I got some New Edition Candy Girl. I got Maya featuring Jay-Z with Best of Me, the remix. And right after that Maya record, I got you on another pair of Hampton Jazz Festival tickets. So keep it right here. Don't go anywhere. It's TLC's Magic 102.3, the People Station.

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1: 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Tell Stout to holler at me, man. Young Hova, you hurt. Track Master, you hurt.

a worded freestyle. I'll just say it like that for a lot of people in the industry that were paying attention. But yeah, that went down at the Roots Picnic last night, and he seemed to have a dope performance, but all I can tell you is that I saw it from a social media platform screen, and that's all I got for you. I wasn't there in person like some people who work here that I won't name. Anyway, I'm not mad. I'm telling y'all, I'm not mad. I'm happy. I'm happy I didn't have to see Ho. Anyway, I got some tickets for y'all, man. I'll get over it, man. My FOMO's kicking in. If you're trying to go to the Hampton Jazz Festival, going down June 26th through the 28th in Hampton, Virginia, featuring Jagged Edge, Drew Hill, Jodeci, Charlie Wilson, Isley Brothers, El DeBarge, and more, you can get some tickets on sale right now at MyMagicDC.com. But I got a pair for you free right now. If you're calling number 10, hit my line, 202-432-1023, and I got you. Coming up after the break, I got a joint from Angie Stone. And some more stones, some brown stones. So y'all keep it right here. It's the People Station. Magic 102.3.

0: 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Janai Thorne is going to be joining us, and Jeff Johnson got three things you need to know.
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14: 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Crazy, Sexy, Cool, the TLC musical, is premiering at Arena Stage this summer, y'all. 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

0: Brownstone, If You Love Me. It's the People Station, Magic 102.3. It's FaceTime on your radio. It's your boy DJ Face. This is the Sunday Chill. And I got a pair of tickets to the Hampton Jazz Festival to give away right now. So let me hit the phones. It's Magic. Who's this?
1: This is Jessica.
0: Jessica, what you calling me for?
1: I am calling to win those tickets.
0: Well, you are caller number 10. You got them. You're going to the
1: show.
0: No way.
1: Oh, my God. That's awesome.
0: Yes, you are going to be in the building. You got a pair of tickets, 3-day tickets, actually, to the Hampton Jazz Festival going down June 26th through the 28th in Hampton, Virginia. You're going to see Jagged Edge, Drew Hill, Jodeci, Charlie Wilson, Isley Brothers, El DeBarge, and so many more. 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Travel and lodging are not included, but I'm sure you'll find a way.
1: I will find a way. Thank you.
0: All right. You're very welcome. Just tell the people out there at the station that hooked you up.
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0: All right. Don't you worry, y'all. I got another pair of tickets to give away. That'll be my last for the day coming up at 5:20. So lock in with me for your chance to win a little bit later on. After the break, it's a lot of music, a lot less talking. Some Ari Lennox, some Case, Michelle, Lil' Kim. It's coming up. Keep it right here. It's the People Station, Magic 102.3.
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Are you still down? It's the People Station, Magic 102.3. It's your boy DJ Face. 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This is the Sunday Chill. And listen, we're going to get into some hip hop right now with Lil' Kim. Crush on You right here on Magic. Coming up after that, some Miss Chalet and Mary J. So keep it right here.

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It's your boy DJ Face. 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This is the Sunday Chill. 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

0: 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Didn't you know Erykah Badu? 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We are back at Sycamore and Oak, y'all. 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Plus, we have your chance to win tickets to see Rare Essence with EU featuring Sugar Bear on July 3rd and a chance to win a flyaway to Mary J. Blige's Las Vegas residency. 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It's going to be hosted by Vic Jagger and my man Rick Chill. It's too many. Rico is going to be on ones and twos this Wednesday. I'll get it together, y'all, because I'm just anxious because I got to give away these tickets. I got another pair and my last pair of tickets to give away to the Hampton Jazz Festival. So if you're trying to go, I'm taking caller number 10 right now. 202-432-1023. Give me 6 minutes and I got some Wayne Wonder, some Lauryn Hill and D'Angelo. It's all on the way. 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Good luck,
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16: 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Blue skies at breakfast. Thunderstorms by the afternoon rush. That's spring in the DMV. 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

0: 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It's the People Station, Magic 102.3. DJ Face here. It's FaceTime on your radio. This is the Sunday Chill. And my phone lines have been blowing up because I got these tickets, my last pair of tickets to give away to the Hampton Jazz Festival. So let's see who we got. It's Magic. Who's this?
1: Lenora.
0: Lenora, now why are you blowing up my phone line?
1: I would love to have those tickets to the Hampton Jazz Festival.
0: You sound sincere when you say that. I think I believe you when you say that.
1: I really do.
0: Well, I'm going to stop playing. You are caller number 10. You got those tickets.
1: Yes, yes. Thank you so very much.
0: You're very welcome. You are going to the Hampton Jazz Festival. It's going down June 26th through the 28th. You got a pair of three-day tickets to go to that, so you won't miss a day or a show. You're going to see Jagged Edge, Drew Hill, Jodeci, Charlie Wilson, Isley Brothers, El DeBarge, and more. For everybody else, they got to go online right now at MyMagicDC.com to get their tickets, but you got yours. Travel and lodging is not included.
1: That's fine.
0: I hear that. You said you're going to get there. So tell the people out there at the station that just hooked you up.
1: 102.3 Magic. Woo, you just made my day.
0: So glad I could do that for you, Lenora. And sorry, everybody, that's all the tickets I got for today. But listen, I got some more great music still on the way, okay? So all you got to do is keep it locked right here. Give me about 6 minutes. We'll take a commercial break. I got some Mark Morrison, some Jill Scott, some LL Cool J, Donnell Jones. And like I said before, coming up, a lot more music and a lot less talking. So keep it right here. It's the People Station, Magic 102.3.
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This is the Sunday Chill. And listen, give me about 13 minutes, and I'm going to put you on game. If you're trying to party with a purpose, help out some students at a particular HBCU, then you need to stay tuned. All right, this is Case with Missing You

0: And listen up, I told you I had some information for you. 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If you want some more information on that, all you got to do is visit mymagicdc.com. And, of course, as always, you're spelling magic with a J. I got some more jams to run before I get out of here. My time ain't quite up yet, so stay tuned. Give me 6 minutes. I got some Joe, some Mint Condition. It's coming up after the break. 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

0: 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It's your boy DJ Face. FaceTime on your radio. This is the Sunday Chill. And listen up, man. I'm telling you, I've got FOMO from the Roots Picnic. It all winds down today. And Jay-Z has been the talk of the show. He came out to do his performance, of course, last night at the Roots Picnic. And there's been a lot of talk about A, the fact that he combed out the locks and sporting the fro. And B, he had a quite nasty freestyle for several individuals. He did aim some shots at Drake, Nicki Minaj, Dame Dash, Kanye West, and others, to name a few. During the middle of his set, he did it a cappella, and you can hear every word is floating around on all social media right now and the internet if you're trying to see the full or hear the full freestyle. I mean, he didn't name any names, but you know, when you say, you know, your teeth are tumbling out your mouth, we know that you're talking about Dame Dash. So anyway, moving right along, we got the NBA Championship Series that begins this Wednesday at 8:30 p.m. in San Antonio. I don't have a dog in this fight, but I'm happy the Spurs made it, but I would love to see New York win the whole thing just because I want to see New York turn into Gotham City when they when they celebrate. And finally, on a more serious note, y'all, this is the last day to contribute to our lupus cause right now that's going on mymagicdc.com. 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This is the end of Lupus Awareness Month. All right. When I get back after the break, I got some more jams before I get up out of here. So y'all keep it right here. 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
10: 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A prayer of gratitude can be as simple as saying or thinking, "Thank you, God. I love you, and I praise your holy name." Prayers can be both spoken and thought, and are really best when that occurs at the same time. Because the essence of prayer is the feeling that is generated, whether it's physical or mental. Just think for a moment about how good it makes you feel when someone expresses their gratitude to you. That feeling of warmth that is indescribably pleasurable. It just outright makes you happy, regardless of what your mood was before that feeling of joy permeated your very being. Now multiply that feeling of joy by billions, as throughout the world and in countless different languages, we offer up our gratitude to God. Thank you, God. We love you, and we praise your holy name. Amen and hallelujah.
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that thing right here on Magic 102.3. It's the People's Station, and that's going to do it for me, y'all. It's your boy DJ Face. That's my time. I appreciate y'all for hanging out with me like you do each and every Sunday from 3 to 7 p.m. I'm going to pass the baton to my man KG Smooth. He's up next with Love and R&B, so y'all don't go anywhere. As always, you can follow me at DJ Face Music and spell it properly, please, on all social media. Until next time, y'all take care of yourselves and be kind to one another. 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

0: It's Love and R&B. I'm your host, KG Smooth. Tomorrow, the first out of month, it also kicks off Black Music Month. And for the Monday mini concert tomorrow night in the second hour, we're going to do a producers series all month long. And so the first singer, songwriter, producer that we are going to feature tomorrow is Babyface. Yeah, I'm going to feature some songs written and produced by Babyface, some of his biggest hits for the Monday mini concert as we celebrate Black Music Month with Love and R&B.
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0: You're listening to Love & R&B. I'm your host, KG Smooth. What's trending in R&B? Grammy award-winning singer and songwriter Peebo Bryson has suffered a stroke and is currently under medical care. Peebo Bryson, known for his songs Feel the Fire, Can You Stop the Rain, the Disney songs, which he won an Oscar for, Beauty and the Beast, and A Whole New World. Yeah, is currently under medical care, so we're sending that love, healing energy to Peebo Bryson. Also trending today, we lost another great, one of the founders of the Commodores, Ronald LaPrade. He was a bass player and a co-founder. He has died at the age of 75. His daughter had posted the news on her Instagram story, saying that it's with a heavy heart that I must announce that my father, Ronald LaPrade, has passed. He helped found the Commodores alongside Lionel Richie back in 1968 when they were students at Tuskegee Institute. And also trending, the Roots Picnic. It's going down in Philly. Jay-Z headlined last night, brought out Jasmine Sullivan and Bilal. Brandy did an incredible set, and tonight Erykah Badu is going to headline. And that's what's trending in R&B. Back with more music. 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

0: This is Love and R&B. I'm KG Smooth. Another post that I saw from your emotional healing coach on Twitter. She said, date people who are gentle with you because love is ethical before it is emotional. That part gets skipped a lot. Attraction and chemistry can be loud, but even trauma has chemistry too. So none of that means anything. A lot of people are terrible at repair. They don't know how to sit with shame without turning it into defensiveness and feeling accused. You bring something up calmly, carefully, already bracing yourself. They hear an attack. You name a feeling, they hear a threat to their identity. You ask for clarity, they respond with distance. You can't build with someone who treats repair like a power struggle. Every attempt to connect turns into something you regret saying. They fight you for bringing things up, for the audacity to need something at all. If someone can't meet you in repair, don't try to teach them. Empathy will explain them forever. Your body will tell you the truth immediately. The music continues next hour. This is Love and R&B.
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